Look for this band to be on the road with Skillet and Pierce the Veil. It's Autumn Kings on Hard Drive XL, where the honor group of the night is fast food workers. Be nice to them. They will often give you extra fries.

0: Rage Against the Machine on Hard Drive XL. The band's Tom Morello releasing his new solo album, Everyone Gets Everything They Want, a little bit later in this brand new month of September. I'm the Sonic Warrior, Lou Brutus, your host for the show. My guest tonight will include Tyler Connolly of Theory of a Dead Man, Chad Gray of Mudvayne, and Dustin Bates of Starset, who will join me via the Hard Drive Archive. They have some very exciting new things about to break. Elsewhere on the program, Poetry Corner and The Rant will get you ready for Labor Day weekend. It Came From the Web will assist you in not getting lost in space. And Screen Time salutes the birthday of actress Zendaya. Plus, we will mark the anniversary of the release of Motley Crue's Dr. Feelgood. What a night!
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0: Later tonight, I'll be joined by special guest Chad Gray, who continues on his 30 Years of Madness tour in St. Louis. Got some Mudvayne right now on Hard Drive XL.

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0: Papa Roach doing it Tuesday style on Hard Drive XL, where we now dive back into the Hard Drive XL mailbag, an actual piece of snail mail from an actual Hard Drive XL listener. Dear Lou, greetings. I hope you're having a wonderful day. Not sure if anyone reads your fan mail other than you, but if so, hello to them too. I am writing because this week you mentioned Five Finger Death Punch guitar picks, and I have included an envelope addressed to me in order to snag one. And the letter goes on. Turns out this girl's dad is a huge Five Finger Death Punch fan too. I can't quite make out your name. First name looks like Melanie, and the last name is something like Krizarsik. Either way, your stuff is coming back to you. The address, P.O. Box 361, Arnold, Maryland, 21012.
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got a rant on deck to get you ready for Labor Day weekend, but first, a tune that if you listen to it with the right kind of hearing, you can almost pick up the gurgling sound of Florida swamps in it. It's Wage War, Blindfold on the XL.

0: Something's crawled under his skin and it's time to get it out. Gross, dude. It's Lou's rant of the day.
1: As we close in on Labor Day weekend, always remember that any person in the workforce should be treated with respect. It makes my blood boil whenever some snooty snob puts down another person for their job. I have held multiple gigs since I'm 12 years old, and I'm glad to have had them all. Whether it was selling lamps at the giant flea market where I grew up in New Jersey, or pureeing food into liquid form at the kitchen of an old folks' home, or talking to rock stars at some mega festival. All honest work is good work. And always remember, the quickest way to judge a person is how they treat waitstaff or animals. Mistreat either one, that's a bad person.
2: Hard drive, let's go.
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Marilyn Manson, who plays this week with Rob Zombie for my friends in Ohio, Michigan, Illinois, and Indiana. Screen Time is on deck celebrating the birthday of Zendaya, but first, ONI covers REM on the XL.

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2: Actress Zendaya is celebrating her 30th birthday tonight. Screen Time salutes her with two of her most recent works, including this year's Spider-Man Brand New Day. Co-stars her husband, Tom Holland, who is an excellent Spider-Man. You also get Joe Bernthal as Punisher. And Marissa Tomei shows up in flashback sequences, excellent as Aunt May. I love the Spider-Man films through the years. Sometimes I do get confused watching them because I've seen so many of them. I'm like, wait a minute, that's not Aunt May. Oh, wait, no, that's Aunt May in this series. Other than that, great fun from 2026, Spider-Man Brand New Day.
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Hard Drive XL music from Motley Crue, their landmark Dr. Feelgood album released on this day in 1989, Kickstart My Heart, the tune that was usually used as the opening song of the set on the Dr. Feelgood tour. As a matter of fact, if you want to read some crazy, if somewhat grotesque, sexually stories from

Poetry Corner will get you set for Labor Day weekend in just a moment. But first, Tony Iommi of Black Sabbath, a new solo tune, World Alone, on Hard Drive XL. His album From the Dark hits October 23rd.

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3: Labor Day weekend across the U.S. is coming quickly at full bore. I have been working since I'm 12 years old, and I've had some jobs nasty to the core. I've dug ditches for my brother-in-law and his lawn service one December. When my shovel hit the frozen New Jersey ground, it's the greatest pain I can remember. And of course, working in the kitchen of an old folks' retirement home. I've pureed every vegetable on the planet till the toothless oldsters drank them down like foam. Maybe not all glamorous gigs like the one I have right now, but I'm proud of all the jobs I've had, even though not all of them were exactly highbrow.
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0: Hard Drive XL music from Hailstorm. Watch for them on the road with Baby Metal. Denver, Colorado is tomorrow night. Dozens of other gigs around the United States. Maybe you will be catching some live music this Labor Day weekend, or perhaps a film. If I may boldly suggest a movie, Coyote versus Acme. If you love Looney Tunes, and my favorite cartoons, my favorite animation of all time are all of the Merry Melodies Looney Tunes. This is a brilliant movie. Like Roger Rabbit from years ago, it combines cartoons with live animation, with the premise of the movie being the coyote suing Acme for selling him faulty products when trying to catch the Roadrunner. And if you need a break from the wicked world, Coyote versus Acme is it. Chad Gray of Mudvayne joining me, a special guest, in just a moment.
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0: Chad Gray joins me now as special guest from his 30 Years of Madness tour. Chad, the tour is currently in the Midwest. How are you feeling about the shows?
1: I mean, I feel really good about it. You know, I've got all of my professionals from Mudvayne are working with me now. German, Ryan Harlacher, my agent, my merch company, my business manager from Mudvayne. They're like, all those people were like, we want to be a part of it. And which meant a lot to me because these people are like, you know, Mudvayne makes a lot of money. You know, obviously they make a lot of money with, you know, doing Mudvayne stuff. And I don't make a lot of money, or, you know, not that kind of money anyway. And, you know, so it's just like, it was an honor. And I was very grateful that my people, you know, from the bigger band wanted to even be involved in this. And every one of them jumped at it. You're going to play Mudvayne in Hell Yeah? Same night, same stage. Blah, blah. We kind of went with my agent like, hey, man, just want to let you know this is what we're doing. You know, we know it's not your size of stuff because he books huge bands, you know, and kind of giving him an out, kind of giving first refusal. And he's like, what? No, I want to be a part of this, you know.

0: from the forthcoming new album, Everything Under the Sun, which will drop the day before Halloween. Nickelback on Hard Drive XL, Rattle the Cage. Hell yeah, before that, one of the tunes from the set list for Chad Gray, currently on his 30 Years of Madness tour. Thank you to Chad for joining me as special guest tonight. He is actually playing Del Mar Hall in St. Louis this evening. I've gotten to see a show there once. It was just as COVID was ending, and I had flown to St. Louis to photograph the Rolling Stones on the opening of their first U.S. tour without drummer Charlie Watts. And I flew in the day before, and I'm like, I wonder if anybody else is in town this time. Oh, my God, Avatar at Del Mar Hall. So that's how I ended up seeing Avatar and the Stones on back-to-back nights.
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2: Actress Zendaya celebrates her 30th birthday tonight. We mark the occasion in Screen Time with some of her best recent work, including a movie I've mentioned umpteen times from 2026, The Odyssey. 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Based on the story from Homer, it stars Matt Damon as Odysseus, journeying home to Ithaca from the Trojan War. This is a swords, sandals, and magic epic. Zendaya plays Athena, the goddess of wisdom. Her husband, Tom Holland, co-stars in this, as does Anne Hathaway, Charlize Theron, Robert Pattinson. John Leguizamo is brilliant. The Odyssey.
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1: 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Tyler Connelly, Theory of a Dead Man, joining me in just a moment.
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0: Tyler Connelly from Theory of a Dead Man is back as my featured artist. Of course, you are currently out with Seven Dust on the Dead Seven tour. How are our friends in Seven Dust?
1: They're great. It's just the nicest dudes. John is training for a marathon, John Connelly. So we must be related somewhere. We our last names are spelled exactly the same. So I'm sure we are somewhere down the line related. I haven't talked to him about it, but he's a big marathon guy, and they're getting into golf, which I love. So I know Vinny and Clint are golfing on this trip. So I'm going to have to join them at some point because I'm a big golfer. But yeah, and LeJohn is just, he's just the greatest dude. He looks like he's 29 years old. The guy doesn't age. He sounds great. Yeah. I'm jealous.
0: You might, next time you go to the Eagles ballroom, maybe if you look around, there could be some Dorian Gray painting of LeJohn there.
1: Yeah.
0: Maybe that's how those guys don't age.
1: It's just him, you know, and he's got like someone on his shoulder and he's in a chair. I'm like, dude, you're a vampire. Yeah, maybe.

0: Looking forward to catching them at Sphere in Las Vegas. And then 2027, also going to be a very busy year for them. Metallica on Hard Drive XL, preceded by Theory of a Dead Man, the tune Winnebago, Lay Low. You'll be able to find that on their new EP, Part One, Funeral Songs, which is dropping this Friday. Tyler joining me every night this week as featured artist. You can check out more of my conversation with Tyler, as well as many of our other rock star friends, via the Hard Drive Radio socials, Facebook, Twitter, and Instagram. There are rock star interviews, music news, concert media, and no politics.
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Soon after that, I've got a rant to get you ready for Labor Day. 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
1: Ricky Horror of Motionless in White is 37. Another great guitar player, Joe Troman, best known for Fallout Boy, also brilliant in The Damn Things, is 41. The last of the Gibb brothers from the Bee Gees, Barry Gibb, is 80. One of the most phenomenal bass players I have ever seen, Graham Mabey, is 74. Gloria Estefan is 69. And the woman we are saluting in screen time, Zendaya, is 30. Finally, on this day in 2023, Jimmy Buffett passed over to the cheeseburger paradise at the age of 76. I met him a number of times. He was a good guy and a great live performer.
0: Lou's going to blow off some steam with Rant of the Day. 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

0: Something's crawled under his skin and it's time to get it out. Gross, dude. It's Lou's rant of the day.
1: As we close in on Labor Day weekend, always remember that any person in the workforce should be treated with respect. It makes my blood boil whenever some snooty snob puts down another person for their job. I have held multiple gigs since I'm 12 years old, and I'm glad to have had them all. Whether it was selling lamps at the giant flea market where I grew up in New Jersey, or pureeing food into liquid form at the kitchen of an old folks' home, or talking to rock stars at some mega festival. All honest work is good work. And always remember, the quickest way to judge a person is how they treat waitstaff or animals. Mistreat either one, that's a bad person.
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0: hear now another historic interview segment from the Hard Drive Archive. I spoke with Dustin Bates of Starset in 2018 about the very unique concert experience they were creating at the time.
1: The tour is named Immersion, and our shows we actually call demonstrations. The goal is to bring people into our world, and one of the ways we do that is the production. And well, first off, we have a cellist and a string player playing with us, doing the cinematic aspect of the music alongside the hard rock band, and also a DJ stand for the various electronic components. And the cellist and violinist, and I as well at the very beginning, wear these sort of sci-fi visors that I created to look like the monster video. And in addition, there's a laser show. There are various types of atmosphere. We believe that you can't be sci-fi without atmosphere. So there are cryo, compressed CO2. There's hazers. These other things that shoot up that create kind of a geyser effect. In addition, the Brock and Adam, the guitarist and bassist, wear backpacks that have compressed CO2 miniaturized or sort of cryo thrusters at their elbows and computerized lights on the helmets. And I'm sure there are actually a few things I'm not even thinking about. It's pretty crazy. The we're really proud of the new laser show as well. Oh, and there are 9-foot LED, high-def LED walls as well. So it requires, we're just happy we can fit it all into two trailers.

0: Alice in Chains on Hard Drive XL, preceded by Star Set Satellite. Great hearing Dustin Bates via the Hard Drive Archive tonight. The band is about to embark on an incredible new chapter of their career. Tyler will be joining us in the coming weeks to talk all about it. That'll do it for the show tonight, though. Looking ahead to tomorrow, Tyler Connolly from Theory of a Dead Man is back as featured artist. My special guest will be Bill Murray, and we will also hear from Ice Nine Kills via the Hard Drive Archive. Until then, I'm Lou Brutus, leaving you with the words of writer Dr. Hunter S. Thompson. We want the boss to relax.
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0: Johnny and D, JJO.
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You have a say in every song we play. Rate songs 1 through 5. 5 is the best. 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

0: Hey, JJO Fam D here. I just want to say thank you all so much for donating to D's Radiothon for the kids. 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

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Linkin Park's Unshatter will be in theaters later this month. For Grand Rockers, you can win your way in. 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

0: 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Theory of a Dead Man is the featured artist this week on Hard Drive XL. Bill Murray, Tom Morello, Black Veil Brides, and more will also be joining Lou Brutus this week, every night from 7 to midnight, right here on JJO.
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Brock talks to artists on Thursdays about their new music, and his schedule is stacked. Coming up this week, Chris Motionless, then Ryan Purds, Mastodon, Saliva, Black Veil Brides, and this band all coming up over the next couple of months. Dead Poet Society, Cold on JJO.

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1: 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I wake up every morning with my head up in a daze. 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
2: This is a stupid story. Charlotte, North Carolina. Let's take it away to Diedrich.
3: The sign read, sniff, sniff, you smell that? Privilege. And privilege was painted in white. One person posted on social media, this is absolutely unacceptable. Is this going to bring unity? I think not. Others contacted WBTV writing, this was offensive, even racist, and in really poor taste. Another wrote, this is 2021. Such a shame any administration would allow this. Complete garbage and weak.
2: What is the sign? It's at a football game.
4: And who held it up? The cheerleaders?
2: You know the signs where the football team runs through?
4: Oh, yeah.
2: Yeah. It's a Catholic high school, Charlotte Catholic High School.
4: So that was the opposing team?
2: No, they were holding up the sign.
4: The Catholic school was?
2: The Catholic school.
4: So, okay, are they both private schools?
2: I'm assuming, right? Because private schools don't play public schools,
4: well,
2: do they?
4: So they're saying Butler is a affluent private community?
2: Right.
4: Okay.
2: Right.
4: Well, what's that got to do with football, guys? So that's a taunt.
2: Right. Sniff, sniff, you smell that privilege.
4: Right. Okay. Wow.
2: With money signs.
4: Okay.
2: Right?
4: All right.
2: So.
4: Kind of doesn't have anything to do with football.
2: It has zero to do with football.
4: Yeah, kind of weird.
2: Which is also. Well, I am so confused about this.
4: I wouldn't be mad. I'd be like, what? Why?
2: Right.
4: Well, what's that mean?
2: So let's get into the parents being mad.
3: Melissa Swanson was at the game with her son.
5: Wow. I was just really taken back.
3: The mom's interpretation.
5: Here we are at a rich white high school, and they're all lucky. We have it hard. They don't. Yeah, and that's not the case by no means. I'm a single mom, and I raise my son on my own, and we pay for that school and work hard to get to be there.
3: Her son will eventually attend Charlotte Catholic High. His reaction?
5: My son is in fourth grade, and he mentioned it, and my son is biracial. His comment was, Mom, don't they see that we have other black boys on our team? I was silent at first. I didn't know what to say. And I just said, it's unfortunate that these things have to be, you know, discussed every day, and it's not right. And that's why I am so proud to have him at St. Gabriel and in the Catholic school system, because we teach kindness.
3: CMS sent WBTV this statement. It reads in part, squad members and adults responsible for oversight will face consequences.
4: Ooh.
3: CMS leaders have offered verbal apologies to Charlotte Catholic, and Butler cheerleaders have sent an apology letter to the school. Charlotte Catholic wrote in a statement, we understand how emotions surrounding sports events can sometimes result in actions that do not represent an organization's values. It is our hope that everyone will learn from such moments, because at the end of the day, we are all one community.
2: What does the sign have to do with football?
4: Well, what's it got to do with race?
2: Why did any of that come into play?
4: What's it got to do with... How did they make the leap from privilege to race?
2: Well, because the privilege was put in all white.
4: Okay.
2: Right. I still just go back to, this had to go through... There were adults that saw the sign.
4: Right.
2: It's not like the kids just manage it all themselves.
4: Well, like she said, that was a mother from Butler, the opposing school.
2: Okay, wait. So Butler held the sign. They were playing the Catholic school.
4: Oh, okay. Yeah, I thought it was the other way around. All right. So the lady went to...
2: I think I misspoke at the beginning.
4: Catholics.
2: Yeah.
4: Yeah. Okay. So
2: the Catholic school
4: was
2: there.
4: Not everybody's going to be rich. She explained it very well.
2: Right. Totally.
4: She's like, I'm working my ass off to keep this kid in school.
2: Yeah. Totally. But it's still... What does that sign have to do with the football game?
4: Yeah, it only offends the poor people.
2: Like,
4: right?
2: Like, what?
4: It's like, what's the medium cutoff for being privileged? I don't know.
2: I don't know either.
4: $120,000 a year?
2: And I mean, there were people of all races on the teams.
4: Well, the kids don't control the fact that their parents have money. The sign doesn't make much sense to me.
2: It doesn't at all.
4: Right.
2: And that was kind of, but I just don't, Like, no supervising adults were like, what is this? How is this you rah-rahing us?
4: Yeah.
2: How is this saying? And, you know, because aren't usually the banners that they hold up for the team to run through, isn't it like, we're going to rip apart the Tigers or whatever.
4: We're going to beat the ever-loving crap out of you.
2: Right. We're going to take your mom to pound. No. No, that's that one. But I just don't.
4: It doesn't. A, it's not funny. It's not even a taunt. It's confusing.
2: Right.
4: And it's a very weird taunt. Very specific talk. Right. If you're rich, we hope you're mad. But if you're kind of not rich, well, go ahead and play the football game.
2: Like, what the hell?
4: That doesn't make sense.
2: So are they saying that
4: you're too rich to
2: the Catholic school?
4: You should like you're fixing the game because you're rich?
2: I don't know.
4: Yeah.
2: And then is Butler? So is
4: you don't have to be rich to play football.
2: Right, and not everybody that goes to Catholic schools. They're not all rich.
4: I don't know. I think they were it's just kids, and they were trying to make a roundabout jab at a school being private. Yeah. And that's the joke. It's like, we're not, you know, you went to a private school, you probably get all the breaks, you get better equipment, whatever.
2: Okay. So that was the big thing.
4: Doesn't make much sense to me.
2: Like, we're going to win even though we're not rich.
4: Right.
2: This is the stupidest conversation.
4: It's kind of weird there's even a controversy about it.
2: Yeah, well, people were, you know, the people from the Catholic school were offended by it.
4: Yeah.
2: But I just go back to, I don't know why the Butler High School people thought that was...
4: Well, the general...
2: a taunt or
4: so
2: whatever.
4: So where I went to school, we had schools that were thought were wealthier parts of Ohio. You know, that's just... common knowledge.
2: Mm-hmm.
4: There's wealthier people living, you know, it's not necessarily a private school, but it's a higher income school.
2: Yeah.
4: Where kids go.
2: Yeah.
4: So there were a couple of them. So I think you thought it, you knew it, to make a sign about it is a whole different thing.
2: Right.
4: Because it really doesn't, it's almost like you're trying to taunt a parent because the kid doesn't care.
2: Right.
4: But why would a parent care?
2: I don't know. And
4: you're just like, you know, when you were kids, you're just like, oh, that's where all the rich kids go.
2: Right.
4: Totally. And then because they usually drive a nice car.
2: Right. But then you move on and your sports ball taunts should relate to sports ball.
4: Right.
2: What does the sports ball taunt have to do with how much money your parents make?
4: Yeah, I can't find a connection. It's just a general thing that kids know. And maybe that's important to kids.
2: Maybe it is.
4: Man, it's like, they bought me a Mustang for my 16th birthday.
2: Right.
4: You know, so maybe it's that. So they're.
2: And then are you implying that there aren't any privileged people at Butler High School? Because that's weird.
4: Exactly.
2: Because you know there are.
4: Yeah. It's just kids, dude.
2: I know. But that's the thing. It's just kids. So where is the adult supervision here to be like, let's make a different banner?
4: Well, maybe they didn't know.
2: How do they not know?
4: I don't know.
2: You're telling me they're painting a giant thing of butcher paper and there's not an adult around?
4: Do you think an adult should be fired for that if they knew about it?
2: No. I'd say
4: come up with a better taunt.
2: Right.
4: How about we own you? Too soon?
2: Too soon.
4: Shh.
2: The Bears fans were just recovering, dude. And now look, you open up that wound.
4: Now, if you've got a track record over the Catholic school, you say, we own you, and then put the record, the overall lifetime record of you beating them.
2: So we have a text. The Follett kid here. When we faced Memorial West, they would yell from the opposite stands, Oscar Mayer, food stamps, food stamps. Our rebuttal was to whip out cash and wave it and yell, Daddy's money.
4: That's awesome.
2: Okay.
4: So let's see. So who
2: just didn't know this was a thing.
4: Who yelled Oscar Mayer? Because I love hot dogs. That's a good advertiser. That's making me hungry right
2: Memorial
4: now.
2: West.
4: Memorial was yelling Oscar Mayer?
2: Yeah.
4: Because what was the other school? East?
2: La Follette.
4: Oh, La Follette. Well, that's a strange one, too. What, because you live near the hot dog factory?
2: Kids.
4: Dude.
2: Kids.
4: I mean, I like it. U-G-L-Y. You ain't got no alibi. You're ugly. Just go with the old. Let's go with the old standby. Jeez. But no, I like the I like the local flavor of what's the Oscar Mayer rant again? Oscar Mayer.
2: No, Oscar Mayer food stamps. Food stamps.
4: Dude, look, the brain is not fully developed. So I think taking something local like that and then seeing what they come up with, waving daddy's money, is like, yeah, I love it. I think it's funny. Hello.
6: So this is proof that nobody talks to their kids anymore. Like, no parents ask, what are you putting on
4: right.
6: the sign?
4: Right. Maybe.
6: And the kids are probably Googled it, and that was the first thing that came up on Google, and they're like, oh, yeah, that's funny. Let's do it, because Google said.
2: Probably. My goodness.
6: I can't believe it. So what, these kids walked around with this big old butcher paper and nobody said anything?
2: Thank
6: like,
2: you. Freaking
6: like,
2: thank you.
4: Well, you know why? The parents probably didn't understand it. It was so vague and stupid. No parent is like, what the? It's like, I don't know what that means. Whatever. Let's play ball. You know?
6: Right, but still you're going to let your kid look stupid and go out on the field? Like, I mean, it
4: wasn't targeted like, oh, screw you white rich kid.
6: Right, I mean, right. No, that's not what I'm saying. But, like, no parent was like, that is dumb. Why are you doing that?
4: Well, right. Well there. That's right. Better. I mean, it is. It like, was privilege.
6: You're right. It should be something like kill the tigers or smear whatever. Yeah. Like, we used to, Monroe was our tribal. Ours were always smear Monroe back to cheese country or whatever. You
2: right,
6: know?
2: Right, right.
6: Like, it was always something like that. Never anything.
2: Like, we're getting into deep socioeconomic issues with the football banner.
4: Look, I just want to go to the football game, drink a little beer, and get laid.
2: You can't drink beer right. at the high school football game.
4: Yeah, I'm talking about being a football senior. I'm talking about being a senior. I want to play the game, want to go drink some beer, I want to get laid. All right, thanks. Hello?
7: Hate the rich, yeah.
2: Right, that's kind of what the sign was saying, right? But then, like, not everybody that goes to that school is rich either. But anyway.
4: What was the cheerleader movie with Kirsten Dunst or whatever? What was her name? Name of that movie?
2: Why would I freaking know
4: that? The cheerleader movie.
2: When we played Jefferson High School, we would chant, I smell cat food. You dicks. Verona alum. When we played Edgewood in basketball, we would chant, God can't save you. Dude. Brutal.
4: Yeah. No. Oh, bring it on. Bring it on. That's what it was. And then that other team in Bring It On. Was it? I forget the names of the teams now. The Gabriel Union was on. But they were making fun of Kirsten Dunst school too, because they were kind of the rich school. And there was language or script. That kind of brought that up, you know, but anyways, I guess it's a thing. I don't know. I've been to a high school game in a while.
2: I didn't know it was a thing.
4: I didn't know I was missing this much drama at high school level.
2: Thank you. But I mean,
4: you go to, you just go to the NFL where you just throw batteries and flip off quarterbacks.
2: That's right. Let's not forget, beat a few women in there too.
4: Wow. Any prisoners left you want to stone? Or is everything you get everybody you wanted? Wow.
8: It's in the air.
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0: make Johnny and Dee part of your morning routine. You know, where you wake up, look at the clock, scream, get ready in 8 minutes, then do 80 in a 45. 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
1: Oh, I've been craving burgers too. Fur burgers.
2: Love it.
3: Okay, so let's go to Albuquerque. A New Mexico man arrested in a prostitution sting agreed to give an undercover cop a Chili's hamburger in return for sex. Now, I haven't been to Chili's in a while.
2: It's good.
3: Did you have a burger when you were there last time?
2: No, I get the fajita when I go. I only get fajita.
3: Man, I love fajitas.
2: Yeah.
3: We were down at Tex Tubbs. You ever go down there?
2: I have never been there, dude.
3: And try the prickly pear margarita, you bitch. Anyway, police say that Dominic Cauldron, a 36-year-old registered sex offender. Well, he was picked up Tuesday night. He was riding his bicycle up to the female officer who was standing on an Albuquerque sidewalk.
2: Doesn't that make all sex illegal if you take a girl to dinner and you buy her a hamburger or a fajita and you go home and you have sex?
3: I ordinarily would agree with you, but he definitely ordered a prostitute.
2: So, she's hungry. Prostitutes get hungry?
3: No, she's a cop. After Cauldron agreed and the cop, they were agreed on an $80 price for a sexual encounter.
2: That's a cop looking for a reason to arrest somebody.
3: I agree.
2: Sit.
3: Cauldron asked the undercover cop for a phone number, explaining, hey, I don't get paid till Friday.
2: So what if
3: And then the cop noticed that Cauldron was carrying a bag of food from Chili's. And so she was like, what's in the bag? And he said, oh, it's a burger. And then the undercover cop was all like, well, my fee could be the burger. And look, so he was like, yeah. And then they arrested him.
2: If you're a real prostitute and a dude would have brought a hamburger and said, I'll have sex with you if you take this hamburger, the prostitute would say no. So there wouldn't even be a deal of prostitution.
3: I know.
2: What prostitute would take a hamburger? Or whatever?
3: If I'm hungry enough, I'll do a handy for a hamburger. Handy for burger.
2: Wow. Well, I think Chef Jeff's... I think it's on the house today. I don't think there's an upcharge. Because it's your turn today with Chef Jeff. I did last time.
3: I know.
2: So the cop would have taken an IOU for sex next Wednesday if you agree to it today. So it's entrapment. She would have said,
3: I don't know how it's
2: legal. She would have said, pay me next Wednesday for sex today. If the guy said yes, bam, you're going to jail. That's pretty thin, dude.
3: Now, I got more. Now, he works at a Popeye's in Albuquerque, so I'm like, if you would have brought the spicy chicken sandwich, that's definitely an $80 value.
2: What is sex? It's bartering. Whether you're at a fine restaurant or a hot dog stand, it's bartering. That's all it is. You're setting him up for it to be illegal.
3: Well, yeah, when my bitch queens the whole house, I'll be like, yeah, I'll give you some nookie for
2: so
3: that.
2: If I'm with a woman, if I'm with a so I can walk up to a stranger and say, hey, if you have sex with me, lady, I'll give you this chili dog. And that's okay, because she's not a prostitute. Right. We're all prostitutes.
3: Well, you got to call it a date.
2: We're all prostitutes.
3: I couldn't agree more.
2: So he didn't have $80, so the cop wanted to lower the price. Okay. And then arrested him for accepting.
3: She wanted an arrest.
2: He probably really wanted that burger.
3: He's not a great guy.
2: He probably really wanted
3: that
2: burger.
3: Keep that in mind. He was placed on the sex offender registry due to a 2006 conviction for criminal sexual penetration.
2: Look here. You have two consenting adults and a hamburger, and you're going to jail.
3: Right.
2: That sucks.
3: Well, one of the adults is a cop.
2: In normal life, Biatch, when you have two consenting adults and a hamburger, nobody goes to jail.
3: Yeah.
2: Because there's no crime.
3: I know, dude. I get it.
2: See that ring in there on that girl's finger?
3: Yeah.
2: We all pay at the end of the day.
3: You sound like Ivan Moody from Five Finger Death Punch now.
2: Well, I was trying to.
3: We're all just chalk lines on the concrete.
2: We're all just chalk lines on the concrete. Good morning.
4: yeah, where's Biatch going to start this line for those handies for burgers? I got a crew of guys that are pretty hungry today.
2: Dude, listen, where's your job site? Hang on, I'll drive her over. She's going to be too tired to drive home.
4: Yeah, we're out here on the west side, just off of Mineral Point Road. Oh, thanks a lot, guys.
2: Got it. Give me about, awesome. Give me about an hour. Awesome. We'll start with the short one first, work our way
3: Jesus,
2: up.
4: Yeah, you can nibble your way down if you'd like.
3: I'm going to have the meat sweats by the time I get home.
4: We might even give you the value basket, Dave.
2: Hi, how's it going?
5: If it's got seats and tires, you're going to pay for
2: That's right, dude. Yeah. What did he say, pizza and tires?
3: I think
5: Who was that cartoon character? I was talking about, I'll pay you next week for a hamburger today.
2: Wimpy?
5: Yeah, there's a Wimpy joke somewhere in this story.
2: It's the same. Look. Okay, here's what you're saying. Every guy that goes out with a woman and buys her dinner, or vice versa.
3: Right, sure.
2: Vice versa. If they go home and have sex, that's a sex crime.
3: It feels like prostitution.
2: It is prostitution.
3: Listen,
2: every successful date is therefore now a sex crime.
3: I paid $500 for a room at the Sybaris. You want to know why? So I could get a little butt play.
2: You know, I was looking for an out, and I think that's it.
3: All right. sail on, my wayward turd.
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0: It doesn't matter if their glass is half empty or half full. 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
2: All right, we're gonna do a live one, then we're gonna get one off of Connect, and before they go, and then they have to go out in the lobby and
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2: go to work.
3: Do.
2: This is Sick Puppies live in Asama.
4: No, we're gonna do the last one of the first big singles that we had in the States. Thank you to everyone. Thank you for having us, guys. Seriously, even though we're all complaining about how early it is and everything. But thank you for having us and playing our stuff so anyone knows who the hell we are. This is a song called You're Going Down that we put together acoustically. But like we did the last one, I need you guys to do... When we get to that, you're going down, you got to help me out because you're like so crazy that you'll actually do it. And then everyone will follow suit, okay?

0: The Puppies in the Sound Lounge. First time ever. Just kill it. Just killing it.
1: Neither of them has ever been named Employee of the Month. Get up with Johnny and D.
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1: There's news about Nirvana, which I thought was really interesting. We'll talk about some Nirvana news a little bit later on.
2: They're the greatest band ever.
1: Well, they're not, but that's cute. Loverboy is actually the greatest band ever.
3: Everybody's working for the weekend.
1: Nice try. Swing and a miss, but thanks.
2: Yeah.
1: Stick with it, kid.
0: Johnny and D, JJO.
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0: discussing the big issues of the day. 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Oh, wait. This is JJO.
1: Here we go.
2: People, look alive. It's showtime.
3: Make some noise.
4: Are you ready?
0: Get up to no good.
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0: Johnny and D.
6: Starts right now.
0: Starts now. Right. JJO.
7: Rub the sleepy out of your eyes, you fat bastard. It's Johnny and the Biatch. Hello, how's it going? Watermelon Wednesday? I don't know. What is today? Is it Wednesday?
6: It is.
7: What do we do on Wednesday? We're going to have corn on the cob tonight. That's our big, exciting
6: wow.
7: event.
6: Wow.
7: Oh, yeah. Just out of hand. Completely out of control.
6: We all need to settle down in Windsor.
7: We're going to be microwaving that and slipping it right. There's nothing better than that corn just sliding out of there like a baby out of a vagina. When you microwave it, oh, there's nothing more satisfying. All right, on the show today, we have got a drunk mom roundup.
6: You promised yesterday.
7: Hump Day news. And Tony Romo speaks for the first time since he lied about going to see his dead grandma. Go figure. And I didn't know Tony Romo made $18 million a year. What are we doing wrong? Oh, wait, we don't know anything about football. That's right. I keep forgetting that. Just that little minor detail. I always forget about that. Anyway, so there's that. It's warm out. It's going to stay warm for the rest of your lives.
6: So very moist out right now. It was 77 on my way in.
7: 86 today. Yesterday was the hottest, stickiest day of my life.
6: How was golf? Enjoyable?
7: God was it. I drank 3 Powerade of fruit punches and 2 waters during a round of golf. And I could literally hear it all as I moved. It was sloshing in my stomach.
6: Yeah.
7: I had so much hydration in me. No cocktails.
6: Yeah, it was too hot, dude.
7: It was too hot. It was too hot. When have I ever said it was too hot to drink?
6: Yeah, I know. I'm proud of you, dude.
7: It was too hot to drink. So there it was, just sloshing around like a whale out there yesterday. But we made it through. By the way, I should mention Oaks Golf Course is having their Oaktoberfest, which is pretty damn cool, I have to tell you. Where's it at? Where's my?
6: Oh no! It's falling apart right away.
7: Hand it on. Oaktoberfest at the Oaks Golf Course. Free admission. And where am I at? Why am I not? What the f is going on with this thing?
6: Oh my god!
7: God, so dumb.
6: Internet.
7: Dude, just everybody needs to calm down right now, especially me. My heart is racing. I'm so excited. Oaktoberfest, Sunday, September 13th. Is that this weekend?
6: That would not be this weekend.
7: No, weekend after. Sunday, September 13th, 10:30 until 5. But what they do is, it's pretty cool. They have 8 authentic Oktoberfest beers on tap, live music, and Hammerschlagen. And you can just kind of mill around, watch the bands, do some Oompa Oompa, and have some great Oktoberfest. It's time. We deserve this. At the Oaks Golf Course. Sunday, September 13th. How about that?
6: Sounds incredible.
7: Can I get a how about that?
6: How about that?
7: And it's absolutely free, so stop on. And say hello to all my friends at the Oaks Golf Course. I love it so much. I do. I love it so much.
6: Good. I'm glad you love it. And I'm glad they love you.
7: Well, that's debatable. Okay. Highly debatable. What else? So there you go. I already invited you to a party. What a great start to a show.
6: Welcome to the free party.
7: 86 today, and then it starts cooling down a little bit. That is ridiculous.
6: I think it's supposed to be humid through the whole week, but it's...
7: Yeah.
6: Yeah.
7: Thursday, rain, storms, tomorrow... Friday, a little stormy. And then what they've got here, Saturday, Sunday, Monday, friggin' perfect. 79 and sunny, Saturday, Sunday.
6: What did I tell you?
7: Saturday, Sunday, Monday.
6: Did I tell you the forecast would change?
7: How about that? So there you go. You got it made.
6: Auntie D.
7: You got it made in the shade. Now, they're saying a thunderstorm this morning. Otherwise, sunny to partly cloudy. But anyway, possible danger of dehydration and heat stroke. Yeah. Believe every word of it. If you ever wonder what it was like to hike through the damn Death Valley, that was yesterday.
6: Well, Death Valley ain't as moist.
7: Exactly.
6: Yeah.
7: Exactly. God dang.
6: But damn. Yeah. Brutal.
7: All right.
6: We got to go. We have to make grain bags today for the horses, but we can do that in shade. Then we're going to hose them all down. Stand them in front of the fan for a while. Let them cool off. Little VIP.
7: I was, it's this Cottage Grove brown water.
6: Yeah, that's that. We talked about that situation before.
7: It seems to be out of control.
6: Uh-huh. Yeah, it's nothing to be poo-pooed. It's a big deal. It's not people making a big deal out of nothing. That's for sure.
7: It's so gross to look at. It gives me the heebie-jeebies. I don't like looking at your brown toilet. Who's going to pay for it? Village Cottage Grove. I'm going to keep it in Cottage Grove. Now, I pee-peed at the Oaks Golf Course, and they did not have brown water. So, I don't know. I don't know if they're on the city line. I don't know what's going on. They probably got their own well out there.
6: I don't know that it's all the time.
7: Cottage Grove Utility Commission voted to seek proposals about this colored water. Brown, sometimes foul-smelling water. Discolored water in homes across the village. As more people shared the online experience, the issue gained attention. It's been happening for years. It's code brown. They're going to change the name to Brown Town. Sell some t-shirts. We meet all of our state levels. Where was I living at? New Glarus? Which I had great water, but I had to shock my system down there. They had to get in my well and shock my system.
6: Oh, yeah?
7: Yeah, because I had some brown water.
6: Okay.
7: And then it went away. And I don't even know what they did. They bleach? I don't even know what they did.
6: Trust in the pros, dude. Cause
7: I trust the pros.
6: I have no idea.
7: I trust the pros. So I don't know whether some iron got knocked around. I don't know what the deal was. And it lasted literally it didn't last a week and it was gone. It was fine. Everything's fine. So whatever's happening over there, don't lick the toilet seat. The report provided no concerns in terms of regulatory testing requirements. They want more testing.
6: Your brown water is fine. Look. It passes all the tests. Your brown water's fine.
7: It could be browner. I mean, think of it as free coffee. And just enjoy.
6: Jesus Christ.
7: The study is estimated to cost $20,000 to $30,000. And Severson believes the commission should pay for it.
1: That should be funded through the utility, the sewer utility.
6: They're arguing.
7: Yeah, they're fighting over.
6: And then they're like, or the cost could be passed on to the water customers. How about no? How about the water customers don't pay for the testing?
7: Well, it seems to be getting quite serious out there. Oh. I can't imagine what that smell. It looks like somebody left an upper decker. Remember that when they poo-poo in the tank? And then that's always fun. I shouldn't even put that out there.
6: The Oaks has a well. Every year you need to treat your well.
7: Yeah, I believe that's what I was told. That's, yeah. And I don't know if it's rain with all the rain. They're going to have to figure that out. That's horrible. Because I've had that in it, and mine was stinky. So good luck with that, everybody. Just bathe less. That's what I do. You've got to worry about brown water. Oh, my goodness. Who had that... Who in Michigan had that?
6: Flint?
7: Flint, Michigan. I think we got a little Flint, Michigan on our hand. What happened to them? I think they had to replace their whole citywide system. Flint, Michigan. That went on for years, I feel like.
6: They didn't have clean drinking water for like a decade.
7: Yeah, it was forever. So they in 2014, they changed the municipal water source from Detroit system to the Flint River to save money.
6: How'd that go? It's always about money. That was so worth the wait, dude.
7: The river water was highly corrosive and untreated with anti-corrosive chemicals. The water caused aging lead pipes to corrode.
6: Yeah.
7: Releasing dangerous toxins into homes.
6: Mm-hmm.
7: Foul smelling water, brown, lead poisoning, deadly outbreak of Legionnaire disease. I always salute when I say Legionnaires because they were a fighting force of technical expertise.
6: Legionnaire's disease is bad.
7: City of Flint reports that water testing has met federal safety water. And officials have largely finished replacing the city's old lead service line.
6: Largely? They still haven't finished? Oh, my God.
7: The Flint water crisis. Read about that thing. That was a six-year boondoggle in Flint, Michigan. Yep. They changed it from water source from the Detroit Water and Sewage Department, sourced from Lake Huron to the Flint River. Well, what the hell is wrong with the Flint River? Taste, smell, and appearance. Bam.
6: Ay, ay, ay.
7: I was trying to see what that thing cost them. Oh, wow. Oh, wow. I didn't know that. In January 2021, former Michigan Governor Rick Snyder and eight other officials were charged with 34 felony counts and seven misdemeanors, 41 counts in all for their role in the crisis, charged with involuntary manslaughter, 15 criminal cases filed against local and state officials. Only one minor conviction has been obtained. And the victims of the water crisis were awarded a combined settlement of $600 million, with 80% going to the families and kids affected by the crisis. By November, the settlement grew to $641 million. They knew it.
6: They knew it.
7: They knew it all along. Damn it. Yep. This is like the Love Canal. This is like a little water version of the Love Canal in New York. 2,500 lead service pipes still in place as of April 2019. Ah, man, I love trusting government. It's my favorite thing to do.
6: Oh, yeah. You can always. You can trust the government and you can trust large corporations. You can, it's fine.
7: So when you wiki that, they do a year-by-year breakdown. Oh, this reads like a whodunit. You should check this out. If you've got a minute and you hate your job and you'd rather do anything but your job, go to wiki and do Flint Water Crisis and read the year-to-year breakdown of this criminal act and the state of emergencies and the lawsuits. Wow. That's, I'll have to sit down and read that when I get there.
6: Well, and just think people got sick and couldn't go to work.
7: Yep.
6: You know, and then you're not paying your bills and then you're not losing your house.
7: Yep. Legionnaire's disease that caused at least 12 deaths. And that's just in 2017. Yeah. And it all started with brown water. Oh, no. Anyways, okay. Okay. Off to a great positive start here. See what you did to me, Cottage Grove? You got me all riled up. I'm all crazy.
6: All right. Well, the Cottage Grove, though, that water, it does pass safe levels. Right. They're just trying to figure out why the hell it's brown.
7: Yeah, so bizarre.
6: And ain't no one want brown water.
7: So bizarre.
6: But I do not believe the water customers should be paying for the test. That's crazy. Who do you think should pay for the? I think it should be the utility because they're the one providing the water.
7: You pay the bill. Why don't you? Right. Why don't you have a
6: and
7: part of the deal, right?
6: I mean, aren't Don't you expect your utility service to provide you clear water? Isn't that part of the expectation? Not just to pass the levels, but to have clear water, right?
7: That's like Spectrum charging me on top to when somebody hits a... and then get knocked out of service.
6: Right. Now you're going to have to pay for that to get fixed.
7: Yeah, why would I?
6: Well, no.
7: Why would I? 7-foot sculpture car from fallen ash tree installed at Verona Park. When you got there, you got some animals in there. You got a little bear. Got a little tiger.
6: What about a liger?
7: 7-foot tall sculpture from a reclaimed ash tree. Tai Chi animal frolic sculpture. If you want to go see it, donated by Jerry Gurman. Depicts animals inspired by Tai Chi movements. It's one of the most important things in my perspective. I've done it all my life, Gurman said.
6: Okay.
7: Well, at least it's not nails tails. Thank God we didn't have that loser going back up. Where is nails?
6: Never forget.
7: I love, who said nails tails? That should be the traveling anti-trophy that the team has to take with them if they lose.
6: Oh, man.
7: You got to take nails tails. Put it up in front of your stadium for a year. Ah, the football penis. The corn cob. The poop tower. I know, you see it from far away. Are those turds? I can't see. I don't know what those are. Good Lord. The biggest boondoggle in the history of art is that corn cob dildo that we sat in front of Camp Randall for how many years? How many years? I look at that, I'm like, those potatoes? They wanted to, there was chatter of pulling that thing down like they pulled down Saddam Hussein's statue in the middle of the night. People rage hated on that thing.
6: 14 years.
7: It was up for 14 years?
6: Yeah.
7: Is that really? Or was it 14 years ago?
6: It was up for 14 years.
7: That's amazing. No wonder we haven't won anything in 14 years.
6: 2005 to 2019.
7: Yeah, there you go.
6: The sculpture's in storage. It's just sitting in storage.
7: It's amazing how fast the hate and the backlash and the full on. It's art. You misunderstand it. It's art. It speaks to you. It should speak to you.
6: I understand it's art. Yeah. I can still hate it.
7: It makes my ass hurt looking at it. All right. Just the immediate toxic reaction to that thing was incredible. I've never seen anything like it. Have you?
6: No, it was, we were united.
7: Oh, man. What else is going on here? There's always nugs in here.
6: There's naked skydiving.
7: Naked skydiving?
6: In East Troy.
7: Oh, there's the Tony Romo. Oh, who's naked skydiving?
6: It wasn't your average day at Skydive Milwaukee in East Troy as several people braved the jump out of a plane thousands of feet in the air. Be as bare as you dare, said Brenda Brown.
7: Bare as you dare.
6: With We Bear All. One nonprofit group took to the skies in nothing but their own skin. This is my first time skydiving, period, and naked on top of it. So I'm going to take two things off the bucket list at once, said John Jutkowski.
7: Is it some kind of arousal thing?
6: I don't think so. First ever naked skydiving event happened on Sunday. Jankowski, the president of the group We Bear All, says their goal is to promote body positivity, self-acceptance,
7: That's what all the naked bike riders say.
6: Social nudity.
7: It's like, no. I'm like, no, I don't have to accept your balls. You didn't ask me if I wanted to accept your balls.
6: You're bare, you're out there, says Jankowski. Judge me now, judge me later. I'm the same with clothes or without clothes. Why not do it naked?
7: You're actually not.
6: John, nobody asked us. Several members took the skies, making the big jump at nearly 14,000 feet bare. Good God, that sounds terrible.
7: Do you
6: how bad my tits would hurt?
7: Do you take it off after you jump, or are you naked when you jump out of the airplane?
6: You're naked when you jump.
7: Oh, my Lord.
6: For Joe Back, who has completed 6,700 jumps and been a skydiving instructor for 13 years, she said it's a first. Hey, today is just a normal day of skydiving with a different dress code, said Back. Those participating embracing every second and they're nothing but their own skin says it's makes them feel free and powerful.
7: You know what I'd like to hear before I die? I'd like to hear your vagina whistle. Is that asking? Is that a friend to friend? Is that asking too much?
6: Flapping on the way down.
7: What song do you think your vagina would whistle if you went skydiving? Mm. What do you think it would whistle?
6: Enter Sandman.
7: I thought you were more of a grunge girl, but that's all right. Fine. Who are these people? What scene was that from when somebody said that? What scene is that from? Who are these people? Oh, I can't remember.
6: I would think that no matter what gender you are, it would kind of hurt.
7: Well, you think? I would like, my penis would be flapping so hard. But
6: right.
7: You'd think it would cause some trauma down there.
6: Aren't your nuts kind of sensitive?
7: Very sensitive.
6: Right. And wouldn't they be flapping around too?
7: Very strange.
6: Yeah.
7: Although, I'm not a naked skydiver, but I'll take a look.
6: And
7: is there an all lesbian?
6: There was a mixed crowd there. And then... did they bring their own little harness thing, or are we disinfecting the harnesses differently?
7: I just want to know if I was going to naked skydiving, if it was a sausage fest. I'd rather, because it's like, when you go to those all-inclusive naked resorts, those orgy resorts. A lot of dudes.
6: Yeah.
7: A lot of wieners. I would rather have some variety and see some whistling vagina.
6: Yeah, there was a mixed bag there, but it was definitely some older gentlemen.
7: Oh yeah,
6: to be.
7: They got nothing to lose,
6: right?
7: Yeah, trying to reclaim their glory. I'm going for my. I'm 70 years old. I'm going for my no undie hundy. Have one more jump, and I've got 100 naked jumps.
6: Yeah, and then the instructor has to be strapped to them.
7: Ah!
6: So,
7: say, is that a ripcord in your pocket, or are you just happy to see me?
6: It's like, can I put a Chucks pad in between us? What's happening here?
7: Let's keep it in. Is this Verona? Oh no. Another shoe repair place is closing.
6: Dude, what?
7: Former shoe repair shop on Park Street that became a gathering place for Madison's Italian community will close its door Friday. 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So what's going on?
6: He's retiring. He's just done.
7: Fabian, now almost 96 years old and nicknamed the mayor of Park Street. Known for generosity. And, yeah. Now, Cecil was the man, not to besmirch anybody over at the Park Street Shoe Repair Show. Also a legend. Mr. Fabian, legend. Cecil, legend.
6: Yeah.
7: On O'Dana Road, used to be downtown. And Cecil died. Oh, man, how long has he been gone? 5 years, 6 years? I think his wife still runs the shop over here in O'Dana Road. I haven't been back over in a while. Last pair of cowboy boots I took in, and not to also besmirch Cecil's, but the price didn't, the price outweighed me wanting to fix the cowboy boots.
6: Right. You're like, I'll just get a new pair.
7: I just get a new pair. because everything's gotten expensive, and their material goes up, and glue goes up, and all the things. I love the smell of Cecil's leather and glue.
6: Yeah.
7: Oh. And their cost goes up, and they do a great job, amazing job. Shoe repair people are incredible. Lost art form. But the price got to the point where I'm like, I'm just going to bury him in the backyard, buy a new pair. with a yeehaw and a down the road I went. I was cowboy bootless, but I had my yeehaw. And down the road.
6: You'll pry my yeehaw from my cold, dead hand.
7: Down the road I went.
6: Yeah.
7: Cecil, the famous story of Cecil was when he used to make his own sandals. Did you know that?
6: No, that's pretty cool.
7: Back in the, somebody would have to help me, 70s? I don't know if it was 60s. But Cecil made his own sandals and sold them down on State Street.
6: The Cecil sandal?
7: The Cecil sandal. Say that five times.
6: Cecil sandal, Cecil sandal, Cecil sandal, Cecil sandal, Cecil sandal, Cecil sandal.
7: Yeah, you missed the one. What was I going to say? No, his famous story, besides the sandals, was the when he took in a homeless guy and taught him how to cobble shoes. Do you know that story?
6: No.
7: Well, that's all I know about it.
6: That's what I figured. I don't think there's any more details than that.
7: Nope. And down the road they went. But that's one of those long lost art forms where you gotta start them young and hope they are dedicated to learning the craft. I mean, that's an odd, that's not something you go to school for. You got to find somebody like
6: these
7: shops.
6: You have to apprentice or something.
7: You got to apprentice somewhere.
6: But like, it's kind of sad, but are we past that point of shoe repair?
7: That's a good question. Maybe. And I remember last time, I mean, it's been a couple of years since I was over there with my boots, but I think she said it was a 3-month wait.
6: Wow.
7: That's how many shoes they do. And for the price, it was like $100. I'm like, no, I'm good. I'm going to go to Nashville and do some ecstasy and go boot shopping. I was buying my boots in Nashville drunk. It's the worst time to buy cowboy boots.
6: What do you call a gay shoe repairman?
7: Oh, man. Gobbler?
6: A fruit cobbler.
7: A fruit cobbler. Wrong. Who is that?
6: Travis.
7: Jesus. Is that the sick Travis I know?
6: No.
7: Oh. A fruit cobbler. I should have known. That's so good. God, I'm glad Cecil's not alive to hear this. He's like, ain't no gay cobbler. Manly.
6: All in good fun.
7: Manly.
6: We clearly love our gay people.
7: Oh, geez. So, Patton Oswalt on your first laugh.
3: Florida. Look, the only reason to visit Florida is to identify your daughter's dead body. That is it. Yes. Yes, you heard me. The state flag of Florida should be a coroner holding up a sheet and then two parents just going like that, just screaming. 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And then in Latin, it says, why did she go into porn? And that's the state flag of Florida. It's all, God, Florida is a vestigial sack. It's a anatomical sack that America's testosterone and anger drains into.
7: Coffee Log 2026. 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
17: Weather. It's out there.
18: A blend of clouds and sun today with a slight chance of thunderstorms. Daytime highs approaching 91. Winds out of the southwest, 5 to 10 miles per hour. Mainly clear skies tonight. Slight chance of thunderstorms. Lows level off around 72. I'm weatherology meteorologist Paul Trombley. Currently, it's 73 degrees.
19: Jesus,
20: when
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7: See a doctor.
21: Bartender, I really did it this time. Broke my parole to have a good time.
20: The JJO Morning News with Biatch.
6: Jeez Louise, there's flooding going on. Zion Park, give me PC2.
7: Zion got it?
6: Yeah, Zion National Park is flooded.
7: Oh, no. We just mentioned this like 48 hours ago.
6: Yeah, I know. Causing portions of the nearby highway to close down in areas by severe flooding. I got it. This is a viral video of some people who drove by a rocky wall that looked like a waterfall. So.
22: Oh, it's a puppy! Oh my gosh! Oh no! Oh no! Oh my
6: God! I mean, you could just hear the power of the water there. And that
7: it's amazing how fast, it just in minutes,
6: right?
7: Just in minutes, where does it come from?
6: So the Grand Canyon flash flood, the Park Service warned about that months before, they were warning that there was parts of the North Rim from the wildfire were going to be vulnerable to sudden rushes of water. So why there was still people allowed to camp out there, I don't know. I don't know. But whatever. They knew there was a risk for it, and here we are with dead people.
7: Well, Zion, yeah, this is... what broke off that water's coming over that cliff? What is up there? Just off a higher ridge? People driving through it trying to escape like it's the water version of a forest fire.
6: Mm-hmm.
7: Wow.
6: Yeah. And
7: Zion's very interesting because you're in a you're in a valley, first of all.
6: Well, yeah, and there's like Slot Canyon.
7: Yeah. So once you see it, you understand why it's so dangerous out there. I can't imagine what the Narrows look like.
6: I can't either. It's so weird because we were literally off the air. We were talking about how scary it would be if the Narrows flooded.
7: Yeah. And I don't have any. I was trying to find some video of the Narrows. If you know what the Narrows is, it's a river that flows through these real high in between these super high canyon walls. What are they, 90 feet high, 100 feet high?
6: Gotta be.
7: Whatever. And the only way to traverse this thing is literally to walk through the river. But it's beautiful. I mean, it's like you're on a different planet.
6: Mm-hmm.
7: And I'm sure you've seen pictures of it. But to be there is I literally dream about it.
6: It's gorgeous.
7: That's how beautiful it is. I just literally have had dreams about that.
6: It's beautiful, and then you look over, and there's people that didn't get the special shoes just falling everywhere. Just
7: flip-flops. Yep. I mean, just the worst.
6: It started as sprinkling, and then really quickly turned into a downpour.
7: Wow.
6: And
7: that fast.
6: And we're talking rock slides.
7: Yeah, yeah.
6: Everything. It was just a freaking nightmare for everybody.
7: It's amazing how one of the most beautiful spots on Earth can be turned to hell in a matter of hours.
6: A half an hour.
7: Yeah, half an hour.
6: Yeah.
7: Mud, rock, and debris, and you almost can't even escape.
6: So I'm just going to read this article here. The cleanup continuing in Springdale on Tuesday after floodwaters swept through parts of town on Monday, leaving behind mud and debris. Town officials say crews are clearing roads and preparing for the possibility of more flooding. ABC4.com spoke with some of the business owners who were caught in the middle of it. Within minutes, the people of Springdale went from watching the rainfall to trying to keep water and mud out of their doors. Within 20 minutes, it started raining and really quickly turned into a downpour. That's what Leslie Jensen said. She's a manager at Terrible's. Business at Terrible's had been slow on Monday, so Leslie sent her employees home early. Not long after, the rain started coming down, causing mud to pool in the parking lot, creeping closer and closer to the store. I had to put some mop heads down, and then I had my friend here just shoveling the water away from the door frame. If it wasn't for him, it would have come in this door. The two managed to prevent any water from entering the store, but outside was a different story. The parking lot was covered in mud, making it difficult for drivers to get to the gas pumps. One of the locals was really kind. He came in with his tractor and pushed most of it over in the parking area because it was getting in and out of the pumps. People were getting stuck. Jeez Louise. Just down the road, Trevor Perkins was dealing with a different kind of disaster. Behind the Zion Peddler e-bike shop, a pile of rocks came crashing down into the parking lot. We didn't even hear this falling in the back of the lot. It just came down, and we walked back after the storm to check out the condition of the lot, and it was all just there. As of Tuesday morning, the focus across Springdale had shifted to cleanup. Crews are working their way through the town, cleaning up mud and debris from the streets. Business owners work to return their properties the way they once were. Just another day of managing a business in Springdale in monsoon season specifically. This is like run of the mill. You know, my employees know when it rains,
7: have a plan.
6: Yeah.
7: Watch for storms and there's nothing to soak. There's nothing to soak it up. It just it just runs right off.
6: Yeah.
7: So it's like it's like turning the hose on.
6: Right.
7: If you're in the wrong spot. Not that this hasn't been going on for the millennial.
6: Yeah.
7: But now that there's more people in Zion than ever. And as the old song goes, there's only one road in and one road out.
6: Legit.
7: Of Zion.
6: Yeah. And I remember when we went there, it flooded like 2 weeks after we left. And it was wild to see like where our campsite was at.
7: Yeah.
6: Was just destroyed. But like you said, there's nothing to soak the water in.
7: Like the weather extremes in certain spots. Like we left Lake Tahoe once. And 2 days later, it started to snow.
6: Oh, yeah.
7: And we would not have gotten out of there for a month.
6: I remember that.
7: If we wouldn't have made it.
6: I remember that.
7: It was over the Sierras there. There's just some spots that are insane. I mean, just so. Yeah, I mean, you just shouldn't be there. I mean, when it goes bad, it goes really bad.
6: Yeah.
7: But anyways. Weather extremes.
6: So that's crazy.
7: Nuts,
6: in addition
7: man.
6: To the Grand Canyon thing, that was nuts.
7: You're just driving through there going, oh, I'm not going to get the deposit back in this rental car. I'm never going to get the deposit back.
6: Yeah, you better hope.
7: Taking a beating down here. Just canyon things. Just crap just that happens
6: in
7: canyon.
6: Desert life.
7: Yeah, and the locals are all like, eh, don't be stupid. It's going to rain today. You know? Blah, blah.
6: Yeah, rock slides and mud slides are scary, though.
7: I always thought we were walking through the Narrows, and we must have went 5 miles. It was, oh, my God.
6: And it's a slow go.
7: It's a slow go, and you don't want to stop. And then you realize you're like, oh, my God, we have a two-hour walk back through this river. I remember looking up, and you see boulders and stuff on the bottom, and you're like, what if half of that wall comes off?
6: Right.
7: And I'm standing
6: They're like, how do these get here? Oh, yeah, they fell up there.
7: Are these boulders special effects? Did they put them here to scare people? Oh, man.
6: Uh-huh.
7: I love it. My senses are so alive.
6: I do recommend getting out there.
7: Oh, God, it's amazing. You got to see it once.
6: Beautiful.
7: Got to see it once.
6: Fingering the news and fisting the facts, I'm Biatch. Hey, JJO Fam D here. I just want to say thank you all so much for donating to D's Radiothon for the kids. 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The Boys and Girls Club of Dane County, NAMI Dane County Sexual Violence Resource Center, Briar Patch Youth Services, Heartland Farm Sanctuary, and Second Harvest Food Bank of Southern Wisconsin. 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

0: 401J Show, Nickelback, Rattled Cage. I love Nickelback. I am out of the closet with my love for Nickelback. So we have a coffee break. Biatch will show up and on Friday, and she'll bring you some coffee and some poor judgment.
1: Yeah.
0: And some donuts. The farm department was having our coffee this morning.
1: That's awesome.
0: They all buzzed up.
1: Yeah.
0: Having a good time, loving it.
1: I'm glad they like it. So, yeah, I got a few lined up here for September. I'm pretty excited.
0: Oh, yeah?
1: Yeah.
0: Oh, yeah. So if you are on the job site and you want us, Biatch, to come over with some poor judgment and some donuts, you can do that from TNT Catering and Brouhaha Roasters. It's our coffee that we so lovingly brewed and what are we? Coffee. What are we? Coffee-ologists? What are we now?
1: Connoisseur.
0: Connoisseur. And so enter your job site at WJJO.com and or in the JJO app and get Biatch over there. And she may never leave. That's the only negative. She may never leave. All right. Where are we at here? Some news?
1: Yes, we are. How about a Guinness record you might be interested in?
2: Good morning. Starting off with no problems on the interstates or Beltline for your Wednesday drive-in. No issues on East Washer downtown and other main routes are at the posted speeds. No crashes or delays. With your JJO traffic, I'm Stacey Kay.
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7: Pa-pa!
8: Okay. Now, you like silly socks.
7: Oh, yeah. I always buy stupid socks wherever I go.
8: Okay. Now, I think I've found a Guinness World Record for you. A South Carolina man attempting to break the Guinness World Record for the largest collection of socks said he has surpassed 2,000 pairs.
7: I have Lay's potato chip socks, by the way.
8: That's awesome.
7: Thank you.
8: North Augusta resident Daryl Parker, a retired firefighter and paramedic, said his sock collection started with a Father's Day gift, and then he started receiving more pairs for occasions, including birthdays, anniversaries, etc. My wife was like, yo, listen, you got so many socks here. My grandkids came and told me, how about we try for the Guinness World Record? And I was like, you know what? Let's do it. The current record is held by retired CBS Philadelphia news anchor Jim Donovan. His collection was tallied at 1,531 unique pairs just last year.
7: Wow, I'm an amateur.
8: Parker is already at over 2,000 pairs, but he's going to continue collecting until the end of the year before he submits it to Guinness for the official verification. New socks donated for members of the public will be given to local shelters once he has secured the record.
7: The record.
8: The record. I feel like you could do that. You just collect socks.
7: There's a website called Sock It To Me. You're welcome. And then there's a website I can't remember, but it's all it's socks, but it's all swear words.
8: Oh, that's
7: like,
8: awesome.
7: Like, F you, I'm getting my steps in. Blah, blah, blah. All yeah. The weird. Everything's a swear word on the socks. Yeah, no, watch out for you'll go down a rabbit hole with socks. I got little alien socks. I got potato. I probably have like 30 pair, maybe.
8: Yeah.
7: I'll lay them out and take a picture. They're fantastic. Love my socks.
8: I have a lot, too.
7: I try to rotate them in the thing. We have Christmas socks. I got socks with ducks on them. I got all kinds of socks.
8: Yeah, I've got Halloween ones. Yeah. I've got hot dog. I have a lot of hot dog ones.
7: Gotta have socks. Get in there.
8: I have ones from the Corn Palace.
7: I think I have a pair of... I think I have Bigfoot socks.
8: Yeah, I've got some Sasquatch socks.
7: I can't remember where did I get those? I get gifted usually socks at Christmas.
8: Yeah.
7: From Sock It To Me.
8: So you should continue your collection there.
7: Yeah, I know. I'm an amateur, but they're fun. It's like they take up less space than my old beer can collection. So I'm good to go.
8: There you go. You only need about 2,000 pairs.
7: Although
8: more than 2,000.
7: Although I miss my beer can collection. I wish I would have. But I don't think hauling beer cans around in the back of my Camaro to 8 radio jobs would have been sustainable.
8: Yeah.
7: Would have needed a U-Haul.
8: It's not going to fit in the back of a Camaro.
7: No, not going to work. Not going to work.
8: Okay. This is so weird too, because just like 2 days ago, someone was talking about how they wanted a pet otter. And I was like, no, you don't. They're mean. A swimmer is recovering after what is believed to be a river otter attacked her during a swim in Lake Tahoe.
7: Wow.
8: The attack left her with dozens of stitches and injuries all over her face, arms, and legs. Lynette Bellin, she's a certified infant swimming resource instructor, teaches self-rescue lessons. She was on her weekly swim in the lake when the encounter occurred. She'd been trying to get back to teach a self-rescue lesson when the animal attacked. It ripped the goggles off my face, got me on the temple, on my cheek, my nose. You can see the claw marks there, full on bite marks on my arm. But my foot is the worst. It has 22 stitches.
7: Wow.
8: Yeah.
7: They're like mini killer whales.
8: Dude, they're not nice.
7: And they're pissed off.
8: She described the animal pulling her underwater before she realized it was an otter.
7: What?
8: Dude, they're vicious. One of our listeners, I can't remember who it was, she got attacked by an otter too, a river otter. That's how I found out that they're vicious.
7: I forget how big. How big do they get?
8: Oh, not
7: like 30 feet long? Are they like alligators? I don't know.
8: No, 35 to 54 inches.
7: And how many pounds?
8: 11 to 35.
7: How many pounds?
8: Males are larger than females.
7: Okay.
8: Yeah. So.
7: Wow.
8: All right. She described the animal pulling her underwater right before I got there, and I got grabbed by the lake, yanked underwater. It was so powerful, it felt like a human. That's when I saw the otter, and it just did not hesitate. It started coming after me. It was teeth and claws, and I was pushing it away. It went on for about 5 minutes.
7: Next time,
8: imagine a flurry of teeth and claws for 5 minutes.
7: Lake Tahoe, I'm going to have my spear gun with me, just in case.
8: She eventually escaped by relying on her swim training and climbing onto a rock. She recorded video while walking about 3/4 mile to Hidden Beach.
7: What?
8: People who saw her along the way contacted authorities. Bellin said officials responded to the incident. They were surprised by her account. Every single authority that was coming to do a report on this was like, we've never heard of an otter attack. Are you sure it was an otter? Yeah.
7: It was a Loch Ness monster.
8: River otters are native predators and are found in Lake Tahoe and its surrounding waterways. While attacks on people are uncommon, otters are wild animals and can become aggressive if they feel threatened, cornered, or are defending young.
7: Wow.
8: Bellin said she believes the encounter occurred because she was swimming close to the shore to avoid boat traffic, yeah, and that the otter may have been defending its young. I think the most disconcerting thing is that the Lake Tahoe is always my sanctuary, my peace. I go there to get mental calm and just to regulate myself. I have 38 stitches right now. I can't swim until those are all healed up. But September is a great time to be swimming in the lake. I'm sure I'll find myself in there eventually. The Nevada Department of Wildlife said it's working with Nevada State Parks to post signs in the area alerting visitors to the reported incident and reminding the public to be aware of their surroundings and give wildlife plenty of space. Crazy.
7: What is up with these otters, dude?
8: So
7: what do they go for, the throat? I mean, do they know how to like a coordinated attack?
8: No.
7: I imagine three of those things coming at you.
8: Dude, it'd be bad. I think it's just a flurry, because she said it's all like it ripped her goggles off.
7: Yeah,
8: she's got scrapes on her face, but it went after her feet. It's all over her body.
7: I would suggest next time you swim in Lake Tahoe, you otter be careful.
8: Uh-huh. That was pretty good.
7: I got my mind on my otter and my otter on my mind.
8: It's just, they're so damn cute.
7: Yeah, you probably would think, oh, here comes my little friend.
8: Right.
7: That wants to...
8: It just wants
7: socialize.
8: Yeah,
7: it's like, why wouldn't they want to socialize? They look very, very innocent.
8: And then it's just like,
7: they're like very smooth skinned cats.
8: Mm-hmm.
7: I think I'll take my chances.
8: No,
7: that's wild.
8: Mm-hmm.
7: So an otter. So this might has an otter ever killed a human?
8: Oh man,
7: she might have been close to the first one then. It's just like, just 1,000 cuts.
8: There are no records of an otter killing a human. Hmm. But there's plenty of documented attacks here. We got a 59 otter attacks, recorded.
7: So basically anything in the weasel family is just an asshole.
8: Well, like they said...
7: Like raccoons?
8: It was probably defending its young.
7: Yep.
8: You're just kind of in the wrong place at the wrong time.
7: And again, we're in their nature.
8: Right.
7: And here we are. It's hard to I mean, I don't want to see anybody get their face ripped off.
8: No.
7: Weasels rip my skin. Frank Zappa. But I don't, you know, you're out in there, you know, you're swimming in their backyard.
8: Right. It's just scary.
7: Yeah.
8: You know. And you don't really expect it from a cute little otter.
7: I mean, when you think about it, we are the ones that harass wildlife.
8: Oh, 100%.
7: We, you know, they don't. And keep your dog away from the edge of the pond in Florida, folks.
8: Yeah.
7: It's going to be a Scooby Snap.
8: It's like a little piece of popcorn.
7: Unbelievable. And you know, we're a bit entitled. Animal owners are a bit entitled.
8: Uh-huh.
7: You know, oh, this is my pond. It's my backyard.
8: Well, I think we get very comfortable pretty quickly, you know. Like she said, Lake Tahoe is my safe space. I go there and I swim all the time. So she's used to it being a quiet area. She never expected anything like that to happen, you know.
7: You know what? I think of when I think of otters ripping your face off. I think of those things in the Matrix, sentinels.
8: Yeah, right.
7: That have those robot arms that rip your face off. They're little asshole sentinels. I'm going to shoot the next otter I see right in the face.
8: I don't think that they did anything wrong.
7: Okay.
8: I think everybody was acting fine. It was just.
7: What about rabies? Did you say anything about that?
8: No, I don't.
7: It's wild. Nature's wild.
8: Yeah. I wonder if she did have to get tested for rabies or if they do rabies protocol.
7: Yeah.
8: I don't know.
7: Wow.
8: Wild,
7: I will keep my distance. We were in, we didn't swim, though. We were skiing in Tahoe. We weren't. Man, if you want to see one of the most beautiful lakes on Earth, go look at Lake Tahoe. You ever been out there?
8: I've never been out there, no.
7: You can see damn near to the bottom of that thing. It's just incredible.
8: It's like Lake McDonald in National Glacier Park.
7: Wow.
8: Yeah.
7: Stunning. Cool stuff.
8: Pretty cool. Man, we got a lot of great places to go.
7: Yeah, you
8: got to
7: get out there.
8: In this country.
7: You got to get out there and punch an otter in the face.
8: Fingering the news and fisting the facts, I'm Biatch.

0: 94.1 JJO Aranda. I played that song for a reason. Because this coming Saturday night.
1: Saturday.
0: Aranda is going to be at the Freaky Deaky Annex.
1: Yeah.
0: In Madison, Wisconsin. Where's that? Check this lineup. When I saw this lineup, I didn't believe it.
1: Well, believe it.
0: Aranda, this is this Saturday. Aranda, Shallow Side, Janice, Embers Rise, and Left of Reason.
1: Yeah.
0: It's like a goddamn festival at the Annex. What is going, what?
1: Yeah, Jake was like, I think I'm gonna stack a bill here.
0: Wow.
1: Mm-hmm.
0: What a cool show this is going to be. You going to make it?
1: We're planning on it.
0: Yeah, I think I can make this one. Since we don't have that thing. Here it is.
1: Yeah.
0: And I'm kind of excited.
1: So.
0: Man, that song that Boatwright did with Filters. Was that Elias? Or was that Pop Evil? That song kicks ass. I think it was Elias.
1: Yeah,
0: I'm going to play it here in the next hour.
1: Okay.
0: Super cool song. So that's a Saturday night. Tickets are from $32.
1: That's like, what, $6 a band? A
0: couple of bucks a band. What a show. That's cool, man. This all starts at 6:30, and I would call Aranda, but they're probably dropping off their kids at school, so we're not going to bother them right now. But this Saturday night, Aranda, is this in jeopardy of selling out?
1: I don't know. I can ask Jake.
0: Yeah, well, let's look into that and make sure everybody's got time to make plans here. So this Saturday night, Aranda, Shallow Side, Janice, Embers Rise, and Left of Reason. That is a banger at the Annex. Saturday night starts at 6:30. All right, check that out. That's cool. All right. You going to do a couple of stage intros? What are you going to say?
1: I don't know if I will or not.
0: You going to talk about the butt sniffer? We should recreate the butt sniffer on stage. As performance.
1: We're not doing that.
0: Do you want to be the catcher or the pitcher in the butt sniffer?
1: I'm not doing that.
0: Well, you are. So, anyways, we'll see you at the Annex, and don't sniff my butt. All right, what do we got coming up in news?
1: Let's see. Why don't we do Hump Day news?
2: Good morning. Getting more crowded now, but so far the interstates and Beltline are moving along fine, but pockets of congestion are starting up. Brake lights starting in the construction zone on John Nolan. No issues on East Wash or downtown yet, and other main routes are at the posted speeds. No crashes or delays. With your JJO traffic, I'm Stacey Kay.
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6: 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The JJO Morning News with Biatch.

0: Gabby Hump Day. Hump Day news. We usually talk about sexy, or relationships. But this time, we're going to focus on our single friends. A new study of more than 700 single adults finds that solo living can offer meaningful self-expansion, the chance to build skills, try new things, and broaden social connections. The research shows singles who embraced their status reported greater life satisfaction, autonomy, and connection to others. Fantastic. That all sounds great. Up to 82% pursued new experiences with friends and family rather than romantic partners. Mindset did proved key. Those already comfortable with being single benefited most. So you can't be all like, I'm single. My life sucks.
1: Oh, solo by choice.
0: You have to kind of embrace that whole idea that you're loving it. So seizing the opportunity to try new things, meet new people, and develop new hobbies can significantly improve not only the way you feel about being single, but also how you feel about your life in general. And then I think once that happens, if you're looking for love, I think your mindset, because you're in such a positive headspace, I think it's a little easier to attract positive people. You know what I'm saying, homie?
1: I don't know.
0: A lot of it is, so much of it is mindset. So, like, I swear to God.
1: I know single people that are very confident and don't give an F.
0: Oh, yeah.
1: If you think, and why would you think? It's not your life. So calm down there, Chucky.
0: Yeah.
1: Not Chuck in Chicago that you think I know that golfs, but it's just a generic Chucky. But yeah, why would you, they haven't given, I have single friends who haven't given up, but they are very much just in their own sphere. I mean, they just don't give an F about acquiring a relationship. I mean, they have friends. They're good people. And I guess that's what most people break it down to is, why are you lonely and are you sad? And they're not.
0: Right.
1: At all.
0: Yeah.
1: They've done it. They've been there. And I don't know, you know, maybe they go home and when they're alone, they cry. I don't know what they do, but they don't show any of that when I'm around my single friends.
0: Yeah.
1: They're very, very stable and grounded.
0: Yeah.
1: They're not crazy.
0: No.
1: My point is they're not crazy.
0: Right. No, I think sometimes too, they're over it.
1: They're over it. And their wallet is very fat. But their heart is empty.
0: Well, I don't know.
1: No, I'm kidding. I mean, if something's wrong, I'll ask. But for the most part, no. I live and let live, man.
0: Yeah.
1: You know? I don't. Did I over-explain? Did I mansplain being single? I don't know.
0: No, you're fine.
1: And I don't know. You miss the cuddles? I don't know.
0: I don't think everybody out there is looking for it. You know what I mean? I think that's an assumption that's made, that everybody's looking for a partner. That's not true.
1: Right. I think it's just a natural progression of your life, and embrace it and enjoy your freedom a little bit.
0: Yeah.
1: And unless, you know, I'm sure you see people you'd like to be with. But that's fine, too. I mean, all in due time.
0: Yeah, and
1: I mean, a lot of people would be like, "Well, I'm wasting time. I'm not with somebody." But
0: I think you go through enough BS there.
1: Yeah, that's a good way to put it.
0: You know,
1: yeah,
0: where they're just like, "Man, I just don't want to go through any of that anymore."
1: Right.
0: You know.
1: Yeah.
0: So.
1: Agreed. All right. So, and then, what was the point of that story?
0: The point of that whole story was that...
1: Don't swim with otters? Is that the point?
0: That being single can be a path to personal growth.
1: Sure. 100%.
0: Yeah.
1: Try new hobbies. There's no wrong answer, man, when you're single. You ain't got to run anything by anybody. And yeah, there's something to it, you know?
0: Okay, give me PC2.
1: Ring in it.
0: All right. I have to give a huge shout out to Robert. He listens regularly. He reminded me we had this song. I completely effing forgot about it. The butt sniffer, the recurring butt sniffer in our life from Burbank, California. He made headlines again this week, which is what we all needed in our life. Another butt sniffer story. And John Danger, parody song writer extraordinaire.
1: Hey, thanks for that.
0: Last year did a wreck of the butt sniffer. And Robert was like, please say you'll play it.
1: Yeah, I totally forgot
0: about
1: that one.
0: So here we are. I dug it out of the archives. I blew the dust off of it. And here we go.
1: I haven't practiced this. So it's not going to be as good as I thought it was.
0: Oh,
1: but,
0: Lord.
1: All right, we'll give it a shot. Here we go. We'll see if we can finally do win the butt sniffer.
0: I don't even want to be here.
1: All right, here we go. The legend lives on in a fancy California town. Oh, no. What happened?
0: Did you hit the space bar?
1: Oh. Take two.
0: Perfect.
1: Sorry.
0: No, that was funny.
1: I have a giant... I have bursitis on my elbow and it gets...
0: Shut up.
1: Usually I screw up in the middle, not the beginning. All right, here we go. The legend lives on in a fancy California town of a creeper who's known as the butt sniffer.
0: Mm-hmm.
1: He'll bend over slow and pretend to tie his shoes while he takes a whiff to see what you had for dinner.
0: That's the footage.
1: With three Crunchwrap Supremes, 2,600 calories or more, then your stomach had previously weighed empty. Your white new undies were a bone to be chewed, and for a butt sniffer, it's got to be tempting.
0: It's gotta be, dude.
1: Good. We all take pride in our farts we don't hide, even toots that slip out at the Walgreens. But it's a little distracting trying to buy a birthday card when there's a guy with his nose up my blue jeans. That's good.
0: Yeah.
1: My toot was super stinky.
0: It's okay.
1: I gotta wait for the next verse.
0: Yep.
1: This is where I get panicky.
0: I'm gonna play through.
1: This is where I get totally panicky.
0: Play through.
1: I miss both versions. Okay, we're gonna take down the butt sniffer. My toot was super stinky. It made a tattletale sound. And the butt sniffer was right in the blast zone.
0: Come on, daddy.
1: There's very few things I would wish on a man. One is smelling my booty. Fit this man for a gravestone.
0: Oh, fine. He didn't know what he was getting into.
1: But he ran out of the store. He wanted to smell some more farts. I yelled out, my friend Biatch is shopping at Barnes & Noble.
0: Oh, no, you didn't.
1: She's been drinking protein shakes, and her farts are like earthquakes. I thought, fella, it's been good to know you.
2: Oh, that's a good one there.
1: Come on. Come on.
0: And protein shakes.
1: Oh, they're the worst. They are the worst. Yeah, get that sugar.
0: It's the sugar.
1: We go to the doctor. The manager wired in. He had a pervert that came in, and they were going to beat him so everyone should stand back. And 5 minutes later, when his lights went out of sight, came the wreck of a man who sniffed butt crack. Oh, gotta get to them.
3: The captain wired in, he had one.
1: Interlude.
3: Coming in.
1: Interlude.
0: All right, dude.
1: Love the interlude.
0: It's like you're drinking my

0: Yeah.
1: I like this part.
2: Does anyone know where the love of God goes when a fart turns the minutes to hours?
3: Oh, my God, dude.
2: The doctors all say our farts should have killed him that day. Chalk it up to a much higher power.
0: He got lucky.
2: He got lucky.
4: They might have split up or they might have capsized. Right. They may have broke deep and took water.
2: Whatever, get to the end.
0: Thank you.
2: All right.
4: And farther below Lake Ontario.
0: Where's the end at?
3: That's what everybody else is wondering too.
2: The musty old room at a psych ward, they pray that the butt sniffer pays for his transgressions.
1: Yes.
2: And the church bell rang. Zilla rang 29 times for each butt that was sniffed. No exceptions.
0: There it is. We got it.
2: We got him with our sugar proteins.
1: Yeah, dude.
2: We took him downtown.
1: Those will get you,
2: dude. I thought if anybody's going to get the butt sniffer.
1: Dude, you can't... Lake Ontario, now you got to say Lake America.
2: Yeah. I got to change that one up. God, that guy. I still don't understand what the payoff is. Does he orgasm? What has to happen? I don't even know. I still can't figure it out. Just the act of getting a nose,
1: I don't know.
2: That close to a butt?
1: Like, right, because
2: very sensitive ears, those big ears, he can hear a fart like 300 feet away.
1: Because it's not like everybody's farting in his face.
2: Well, we fart more than, according to science, than we let on. So the guy's clearly reads his medical journals. He knows where to go with
1: right.
2: it. Big Shrek ass ears.
1: Yeah.
2: Weird.
1: So, like, I imagine like just buying like used underwear and stuff isn't enough. I don't know. I don't.
2: There's a butthole. I better make sure. I better check it out.
1: I don't think we'll ever be able to delve inside the mind of the butt sniffer, dude. I don't know that I want to.
2: This is a good correlation here with the people that are single. Some stay single. Some are just destined to stay single. This guy might be destined to stay single. I'm not sure.
1: Right. And would one butt be enough? The same butt to sniff?
2: That's
1: forever.
2: That's the question, isn't it?
1: You know, or does he need random butts
2: for the rest of your life?
1: Right.
2: You know,
1: mm-hmm.
2: I just realized I'm only gonna sniff one butt for the rest of my life.
1: One chili ring to rule them all.
2: Yeah. Interesting stuff. To try to break that down, boy, that therapist got its work cut out for him. That's incredible.
1: I would like to be in on that session. Fingering the news and fisting the facts. I'm Biatch.
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1: Thank you, guys. Enjoy your day.
0: Yeah, absolutely.
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7: Weather. It's out there.
8: Slight chance for storms
9: today.
8: Otherwise, cloudy skies with a few peaks of sun. Highs level off around 91. Southwest winds 5 to 10 miles per hour. Slight chance of thunderstorms tonight. Lows dip down to about 72. Partly cloudy skies. I'm weatherology meteorologist Paul Trombley. Right now, it's 72 degrees.
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0: A jam, to be sure. Shallow Side Filters on JJL. Brilliant. Elias. Yeah. Elias taking a turn there with Shallow Side. And so this is all going to happen at the Annex this Saturday night. Aranda, Shallow Side, Janice, Embers Rise, and Left Every Reason. And that all kicks off about 6:30. So, yeah, we're going to have our own little festival down at the Annex this Saturday night. Hope to see you all down.
1: Should be a hell of a time.
0: So, tickets are for about $32, which is pretty cheap. I'm not going to say they're giving that show away. That's incredible. So, you've got to be at least 5 years old to get in. Wait. Oh, no. 18. Parent. So, anyways, there you go. Annex this Saturday night. Check all that out. Wow, that's a good show. That's fun. I'm excited.
1: Yeah. It's going to be a party.
0: I was going to have dinner and just chill out. Now I get to go rock my effing little brain out.
1: Whoa.
0: So we'll see you at the Annex. All right, we got some news coming up, Biatch.
1: Yeah, you can't say bomb at the airport.
0: Can't.
2: Good morning. There is an accident on the ramp from the eastbound Bell Line to 3990 North, and that has been causing a delay and may still be an issue. Peak traffic time now with pockets of congestion on the northbound interstate between 94 and 151, and on the westbound Beltline approaching the bridge in between Rimrock and Seminole Highway. Brake lights in the construction zone on John Nolan, 151 South at the interstate, westbound K at 12 and Ashton, and Verona Road approaching the Beltline. Plus traffic light and construction congestion starting up downtown on East Wash Capitol Square and campus. With your JJO Traffic, I'm Stacy Kay.
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5: A 52-year-old man named Osniel Blanco Lopez was arrested Sunday after making a joke to an American Airlines employee at the Miami International Airport. The ticket agent said, "Do you have any dangerous goods?" And he said, "No." But then he said, "I have a grenade," and started laughing.
6: I mean, I'm laughing.
7: I've got a plane full of people saying you threatened that stewardess.
8: I was not threatening her. I was just trying to get my bag into the overhead storage thing.
7: You were acting like a maniac, and you threatened her with a bomb.
8: No, I said I didn't have a bomb.
7: You said bomb.
8: I said it's not like I have a bomb.
7: You said bomb on an airplane.
8: What's wrong with saying bomb on an airplane?
7: You can't say bomb on an airplane.
8: Bomb, bomb, bomb. Bomb, bomb, bomb, bomb. Bomb, bomb, bomb, bomb, bomb, bomb, bomb. You gonna arrest me?
7: You assaulted an airline employee.
8: What if I was in the military and I was a bombardier? Bomb, bomb, bomb.
9: Welcome to Security Theater.
5: An airport bomb detection canine responded to check on his luggage and no explosives were found.
9: Oh.
5: He told police he was just joking around. But that wasn't a good enough excuse. He was charged with making a false report about placing a bomb.
9: You know, we should have at airports. Roll with me on this. Bomb sniffing otters. And then you know that you'll get your face ripped off if you've got a bomb or any kind of gunpowder residue on your fingernails.
5: And then one day later at the same airport, a 33-year-old man named Yoel Govero was arrested for basically the same joke.
9: Govera.
5: The agent asked, "Do you have any lithium batteries in the bag?" And he said, "No, but I have a bomb." What are y'all doing?
9: Govier, come with us. We're going to Govier, stick a finger in your derriere to see if you have a bombier.
5: What are you all doing?
9: I don't know.
5: You cannot.
9: You know what? This is why I never travel. Follow me on this. This is why I never travel with my buddy Jonesy up at the dump bar. His real name's Jack Jones.
5: Uh-huh.
9: So if I'm in the airport and I see him come around the corner, I say, "Hi, Jack," I'll get shot.
5: That was terrible.
9: That was the longest.
5: That was terrible.
9: Joke I've ever heard that wasn't funny.
5: That was terrible.
9: Sorry, everybody. Anyway, try the dump burger. It's fantastic.
5: It is fantastic.
9: Burger of the month. Check it out.
5: Super fantastic. All right. Yes. This is. Are you done?
9: Do you think? Well, we should explore this a little bit.
5: Okay.
9: Shouldn't we explore it a little bit?
5: I don't know.
9: I mean, if you were at the airport, I'm just wondering, and somebody says bomb, are we not tough enough? I mean, if he's not fidgety or sweating or acting erratic, you got a problem getting on a plane with that guy? I kind of.

0: don't. I'm kind of over it.
1: Are we not controlled enough to not say the word bomb? Can we just, you just got to do a couple hours.
0: Just take the day off, a-hole. Yeah, I know. I know. The inconvenience is incredibly, got to be frustrating.
1: You know, come on now.
0: And it's all, I'm only laughing because it hasn't happened to me yet.
1: Exactly.
0: Yeah, exactly. But if I'm, I don't know. I think I'd pay more attention if it was happening while we were at 36,000 feet. Some guy yells, I got a bomb.
1: Well, yeah.
0: I'm going to choke that guy right out. Or woman or whatever it is.
1: Well, but you don't want to choke him out right away because you got to find out what's the deal with the bomb.
0: I don't know if you can take any chances. But anyways, such a weird, it's such a weird thing that we continue to, you're right, that we continue to bring an entire airport to a standstill because you're an idiot. I agree. I hear you though.
1: Moron. Come on.
0: All right.
1: Okay. It's Labor Day weekend.
0: Oh.
1: 3 days. Can I get a hell yeah?
0: Glorious. Glorious.
2: USA! Oh. USA! USA! USA! USA! USA! USA! USA! USA! USA!
1: What is Labor Day? Well, nobody knows. Survey of 2,000 Americans reveals widespread confusion.
3: And I'm proud to be an American, where at least I know I'm free.
0: Good band name.
1: We're just so confused about Labor Day. Get me off this planet, dude.
0: Well, you know, nobody said we were the sharpest tools in the shed. You know, I do whatever I'm told. So
1: okay, I like it's just, that we're going just through the motions.
0: It's just easier that way.
1: We're like, well, I'm doing this. I have no idea why.
0: I believe it's 3 days of not laboring in anything. That's what it seems like.
1: Hey, why are we doing this? No idea. It's great.
0: We should do more, though, because I would love another three-day weekend.
1: Only 66% of people identified September 7th as this year's Labor Day, while 4% believed there was no Labor Day this year at all. We're not even doing, there is a Labor Day.
0: What?
1: We're taking it away, right?
0: What?
1: 4% of people didn't think there was a Labor Day happening this year.
0: No.
1: We just got rid of it.
0: Okay. Why would you think that?
1: Dude,
0: all right.
1: I have no idea. 61% knew that the holiday honors American workers' contributions. Nearly one in five thought it commemorated labor union founding. I'll allow it. Still, 25% agreed that Labor Day officially signals the end of summer.
0: Oh, well, it's for the service industry, right? It's a nice thank you for putting up with everything day. I don't know. Labor rights, workers' rights, whatever, unions.
1: It's all about the strength of the American workers.
0: Dude!
1: Right?
0: Dude!
1: Yeah. The laborers that built the nation. Right, yeah. I mean, fighting for better working conditions, 40-hour work week, even like not having child laborers, all of that. So... labor, I guess you should say, like, you know, the labor activism.
0: Just shut the country down.
1: Okay.
0: Let's have some hot dogs.
1: I'll get to that in a second. But I do think, though, Labor Day does kind of mark the end of summer as well. But that's not the point of it. You know what I mean? Like, we didn't make Labor Day a holiday to mark the end of summer.
0: Right.
1: Anyway, 64% of respondents said every weekend should be 3 days long. Yes. 38% strongly agreeing. Despite the holidays' intent, only 30% plan to go light on chores. So,
0: you know, if you work at Claussen Quality Chocolates, you only work 4 days a week because then you get three-day weekends.
1: Mm-hmm.
0: How about that? So they already figured it out at the Chocolate Palace out there. We're just behind this screwball here, that's all.
1: Totally. Okay, so what are we... A lot of people grill on Labor Day weekend.
0: Oh, yeah.
1: Yeah. Are you guys grilling? Are you planning on grilling?
0: Well, I grilled last week. I had some nice Pacific cod fillets. I did in my little tinfoil boat. Mm-hmm. And then, what was the question?
1: Are you going to grill?
0: Oh, there's a highly, highly, highly, highly good chance I'll grill.
1: Yeah.
0: Yeah.
1: Okay, what are we grilling? Well, I mean, in Wisconsin, the most popular thing to grill, what would you think is the most popular thing to grill this weekend?
0: Probably a hamburger or a brat. Around here, maybe a brat.
1: Exactly. I'm glad you gave it a second chance there. Would you like to guess what the number one thing in Alaska is to grill? Alaska.
0: You mean like comedically? Or what do you mean?
1: Nope, I don't mean comedically. I mean, if you were to guess what the number one thing in Alaska is to grill, what do you think it would be?
0: Oh, man, it would either be fish or polar bear.
1: Not polar bear. It's not fish either.
0: It's not fish.
1: Fish is the runner-up.
0: Really?
1: Yeah.
0: Okay, the number one thing in Alaska, let's say moose, but I don't think there's enough moose to go around. I'll say, God dang, in Alaska. Am I overthinking it? Hot dogs.
1: No. You were right with moose burgers.
0: What?
1: Yeah.
0: Are you serious?
1: Yeah.
0: Oh, man, they're so cute. Why do you want to eat a moose?
1: They're not that cute.
0: I know.
1: And they're really mean and rut.
0: I've had moose in a slow cooker before, and it's glorious.
1: Yeah.
0: I have to tell you.
1: Yeah, they do moose soup. They do a lot of moose soup.
0: Not only did I eat moose stew, I ate it in Alaska.
1: Well, that's the best place to have it.
0: It was shot by my grandfather with the 30-30 Winchester Model 94, ladies and gentlemen.
1: That's pretty cool.
0: Yeah.
4: For moose soup. You guys come down here after. I got moose soup and everything. Come down for moose soup after.
0: That's Pam Yonke. Just yelling. Up there in Green Bay, just yelling at everybody that didn't pay the $20 to park.
1: Mm-hmm.
0: It's just yelling at everybody. No, moose and some, oh my God. I remember Grandma made it with potatoes and it's you need. You should have moose once in your life. It's fantastic.
1: I agree.
0: Where did you have moose?
1: My brother at his house.
0: Really?
1: Yeah.
0: And where did he get his moose? Was it wild, like game moose, like game farm?
1: Well,
0: moose?
1: He hunted it.
0: No kidding.
1: Yeah. I don't remember where he hunted it.
0: Maybe at Canada. Maybe he went up there.
1: I think in Canada. Yeah, I think in Canada.
0: That's what people do then.
1: Yeah, it was one of those things where, like, you're trekking through the woods and you have a base camp.
0: Yep.
1: And then you trek farther up through the woods and you, whatever, get your moose and then you bring it down to the base camp. I don't know, whatever. It was a big to-do. That's also where I got bear. My brother does all that crazy hunting.
0: Wow, he's a regular Jeremiah Johnson.
1: He is, yeah.
0: That's kind of cool.
1: Yeah, it is cool.
0: Sometimes I'll see your brother at Farmer Fleet and I'll say hi, and he stands there and stares at me. And I go, "You okay?" And he goes, "I haven't had this much English spoken at me in 2 months." That's the most obscure Jeremiah Johnson quote I can come up
1: with. That was good. That was good.
0: Anyway. And then he punches me in the arm. He goes, "I'm just kidding. You want some moose? I got some on the trunk."
1: He always has it with him. All right, let's see. Let's go through some other states here. See if we can guess here. Florida, they're doing grilled gator.
0: Oh, yeah. I've had gator bites. Sure. Fantastic.
1: Yeah, I've had gator bites, too, up at Crawfish Junction.
0: Yeah, you can get those around. Those are great. Some deep-fried gator bites.
1: South Dakota. Do you want to guess South Dakota?
0: Oh, well, I'm going to go buffalo, without a doubt.
1: Okay, I was thinking buffalo, too, but they're doing grilled pheasant.
0: Oh!
1: Which pheasants are pretty popular up there, I saw.
0: I would have thought that more North Dakota, but I guess.
1: Yeah.
0: Sure. We had grilled, buffalo tacos. And I had a buffalo steak. Yeah, we were all about the buffalo this year.
1: Yeah.
0: Sturgis.
1: God, I don't know if we had any bison this year.
0: Super good.
1: We did last year.
0: Very lean, very good.
1: Your grilled bison showing up in Wyoming.
0: Sure.
1: Which makes sense.
0: Why not?
1: Montana's doing elk steak. They also like grilling bison steak and brisket.
0: Yep.
1: Mm-hmm.
0: Sure.
1: Maine had grilled fiddleheads up there, and that's weird because it's a vegetable rather than a meat.
0: Wow.
1: Fiddleheads are the young, curled shoots of certain ferns. So, and they're also doing lobster, of course.
0: Mm. Have you ever had swordfish on the grill? Have you ever done that?
1: No.
0: I did that once. Somebody recommended it. You get a nice thick, like an inch steak of swordfish.
1: Yeah.
0: And just put that right on your grill and sear it and, you know, do all the things. And, oh, Lord, get some grill marks going. Boom. You'll know. God, yeah. Is it good. You'll love it.
1: All right. So
0: brush
1: there you go.
0: Brush it with a little butter.
1: Fire up your grill.
0: Yeah. All right, man. Get some mushrooms going. Get a whole thing of mushrooms going. Some corn on the cob. Oh, love all of it. You'll take this zucchini for my cold, dead hands.
1: President Grover Cleveland signed it into federal holiday in 1894. If you want to have that little bit of knowledge.
0: All right. All right. You good there?
1: I'm good. Are you good?
0: Tony Romo breaks his silence after his arrest here in Wisco.
1: Yeah, I saw that.
0: And CBS suspension. He may not have a job.
1: I think he will. He's taking major accountability.
0: Well, he's kind of not. He's kind of one of these guys. Tony Romo admitted to having an alcohol problem in his first public comments. Captured on police body cam. We all saw it, right? He was at the golf thing and blah, blah, blah.
1: Yeah.
0: He eventually took sobriety tests, refused a breathalyzer. Signed for OWI, which sounds not as drunk as DUI. I don't know why. I don't know why we do that. This morning, I faced a recent personal failure by pleading no contest. Multiple back surgeries. It's one of those things where he admits it, but doesn't take full accountability of it. That's all I'm saying. It's one of those apology, not apologies. Like, I have to drink a bottle of whiskey a day.
1: I think he's just telling people how he got there.
0: Multiple back surgeries ended my career and left me without with constant debilitating pain. The pain led to a dependence, pain medication. My efforts to get off those led to alcohol.
1: Yeah.
0: As I have taught my three young sons, when you fall short, you stand up, take full responsibility. This is an important first step. The harder, more important step is examining the path that brought you. Dude, you're like the rest of us. You had 9 vodka lemonades.
1: Well,
0: just say it.
1: No, he's correct, though. This is a common issue with people that try to get off pain pills or whatever. You go to something else.
0: The harder and more important step is examining the path that brought you here and why I got pulled over with no pants on.
1: That dude, the Dallas Cowboy fans.
0: I added that part.
1: And the YouTube video were ripping on that cop. And I was like,
0: oh, yeah, yeah.
1: Dude.
0: Yeah, yeah.
1: Dude, she's not the problem.
0: Yeah, yeah.
1: Your boy's the problem.
0: The guy with a bottle of Tito's in him is the problem.
1: Come on now.
0: Well, for whatever reason. I mean, okay. So did you have to drink the whole bottle of Tito's? I don't know. The path that requires honesty. None of this is an excuse. These are my failures, and I take responsibility. Okay, so, okay. I'll meet you halfway on that one. On the honesty scale, sliding scale, I give it a 6.2. What do you give it?
1: I gave it an 8.
0: I mean, he kind of did. I mean, throwing in the back stuff is just a way of saying, whenever I golf, I'm hammered. Fair?
1: No.
0: Okay, well it is.
1: Come on. I liked him saying how he got to where his drinking is at, because he's drinking every day.
0: I guess he's a raging alcoholic.
1: Yeah,
0: that's the word.
1: But trying to get off pain pills.
0: Yeah, yeah.
1: He switched to drinking, which is a lot of people. When you're trying to get off one substance, they'll go to another, you know. And then sometimes they'll get off all the substances, but then they switch to something else, like religion or whatever. And they get crazy about that.
0: Yeah.
1: And, you know, like...
0: A born-again Christian.
1: It's like extremes.
0: Yeah, yeah.
1: No matter what. So I thought it was fine, because I thought if there's other people that are in that same position that have got off opiates and they're in the drinking phase of their quote unquote recovery from opiates, that maybe they'll see this and they'll be like, snap, that's where I'm at, you know? And maybe I need to stop.
0: I just feel like it's better to have everybody kind of judge you one time very harshly, whatever, for making a stupid big mistake than, I don't know. I mean, I don't know. Is he ever going to drink again?
1: Well, that's going to be his personal choice.
0: I would have just came out and said, look, I'm an idiot. I drank a bottle of vodka. You know what I'm saying? That's a little quicker, painless, over-explanatory way of saying, you know, we partied our ass off at the golf outing, and I was stupid. Isn't that just easier to do than going through the rigmarole? You know what I'm saying?
1: But that's not just what happened.
0: He's going for sympathy because of it. You're not addressing the problem. You're trying to get sympathy out of it. And they all do this. All the jocks and famous people do this crap.
1: But it's true.
0: Okay.
1: It's chronic pain.
0: Well, we'll see.
1: You know, and there's a lot of people live with chronic pain.
0: Michael Irvin, it was putting crack, you know, what was that for his back? I don't know. Kind of weird stuff.
1: I don't know if crack helps with pain in your back. I have no idea.
0: It just seems like the more you see these people, like the Tigers and you know, there are a lot of famous golfers that were freaking alcoholics. Arnold Palmer drank his ass off, but I think he had a driver. But it's amazing how many you start finding out how many literally functioning alcoholics there are in high places.
1: Alcohol's the devil.
0: Alcohol is the devil. And I'm not here to promote alcohol. I'm not here for that. I enjoy it.
1: Did you see Tiger Woods' latest video or whatever?
0: What'd he do? He drive a car off a bridge? What'd he do now?
1: No, he did a video honoring some golfer, Nota Begay.
0: Oh, Nota Begay, yes, yes. And I hear he didn't look very good.
1: Yeah.
0: I saw a picture of him. What is Tiger, 50? I think he's eligible for the senior tour right now. He looks like he's his dad. What do you think he looks like? God damn, he lives in Florida. It's hot. He's bloated. He looks like his dad. He looks like Earl. What do you want a 50-year-old guy to look like? Rob Lowe? Nobody can look like Rob Lowe at 50.
1: I don't know. Yeah, I mean,
0: he's my black Rob Lowe. Oh, yeah.
1: So,
0: yeah, weird stuff. I know people were ripping him apart, but
1: I didn't watch the video, so I don't know. But
0: Tiger,
1: he lives with chronic pain too.
0: Yes, he
1: does.
0: And
1: chronic pain,
0: yeah, he does. He's messed up.
1: It'll mess with your mental well-being as well as your physical well-being. So
0: yeah, all I'm saying is, you didn't have to drink all the vodka at the golf house. If Tony Romo would have came out and said, "Dude, okay, I drank all the vodka." Well, what did you have, like three or four?
1: He was
0: I drank all the vodka.
1: He was at 0.15.
0: Okay, dude. Well, that's most of the vodka. That's all I'm saying.
1: I don't know. I think.
0: Just say you drink vodka every day, dude. I guess he kind of did.
1: I don't know. I thought I read it, and I guess I had a different take on it. I was like, well, he's stepping up, he's taking responsibility, and he's like,
0: oh, well, I thought
1: I effed up. Okay. I'm in the spot right now. All right. I'm drinking too much. Here's why here's how I got there. I'm, you know, whatever. So
0: time will tell, right?
1: That's right. I mean, you can say it all you want.
0: Yeah, right.
1: Your actions are gonna.
0: Yeah, that'll be the end game.
1: Right.
0: So there you go.
1: Yeah, apologies without change is just manipulation. So you need to.
0: Dude, that was heavy.
1: You know.
0: That sounds like a song title.
1: All right, fingering the news and fisting the facts. I'm Biatch.

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1: Today is National Orgasm Day.
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3: 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Do you ever fake it?
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0: This is the Fake at 8.
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0: With Johnny and Dee. J.J.O.
7: Uh-oh. What's going on over there?
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7: Just makes it feel like it's more official. It's important.
8: Okay. Okay.
7: Like people.
8: That's fine. My business can sponsor it.
7: Latasha.
9: Morning.
7: Latasha has a cold.
9: Yeah.
7: So, seems to be going around. I think that when you get a cold, the first thing is get some zinc flowing through your body.
8: I heard if you soak it in cider, it helps get rid of it.
7: Soak it in cider. Okay. A couple of different ways you can take that. Stop twitching. I'm soaking it inside. Stop screaming. I'm trying to soak it in cider.
8: Too far, dude. Too far.
7: Okay, fine. So how long have you had a cold?
9: About a week.
7: Oh, what have you... Oh, yeah, you missed your window, I think.
9: Yeah, I'm on the tail end of it.
7: Like good, some zinc, some vitamin C, rest, and seasons one of two of Lioness. And your cold will be gone, I promise.
9: I did most of that already.
7: Oh, yeah, you sound like it's up in your head, you know, like a sinus.
9: Yeah.
7: Sinus type thing.
9: Yeah.
7: What's the last thing you gargled that you can say on the radio?
9: Mouthwash.
7: Okay. Okay. Do you know what you need? You need my mama's magical chicken soup. That always did when I was a kid. All right. All right, Latasha. Well, let's see what happens here. We won't take points off since you can barely breathe, but we'll take whatever.
9: Well, they say it's good for you.
7: We'll take whatever we can get here. Okay, let's get some endorphins going here.
9: Yes, that's what I need.
7: All right.
9: Ready?
7: I'm in honor of your cold, I'm going to get out a box of tissues, but I'm going to use them not for what you think I'm going to use them for. All right, you ready?
9: Yeah.
7: All right, and action. Thank you.
9: Sorry.
7: Yeah. The last gasp of Latasha. The last gasp of Latasha. All right. How can we fix Latasha?
10: She coughed on my record.
7: Hello. Good morning. Yes.
10: Yo, Johnny, Justin from Boscovo, man. Dude, I definitely need your box.
8: Dude.
7: Good morning.
8: You got to be careful.
7: Good
10: morning.
7: Freedom juice.
8: Justin from Boscobel, you need to be
7: very
8: careful.
7: Yes, I know. He's a madman. He's probably out.
8: Driving drunk right now.
11: Come down later for moose soup. You guys come down here after. I got moose soup and everything. Come down for moose soup after.
7: Moose soup. Yeah, you can't. It's kind of hard to DoorDash moose soup. Guess you could try.
8: Yeah.
7: See if Noodles has any laying around. All right. Yes. Yes. And yes.
12: I think they're trying to soak it in both holes at once.
7: Good morning.
8: That's not what
12: I've got some natural syrup that'll help clear her up.
7: Ah, well, we'll put you on hold, hook you two up. Hey, Latasha, have a nice day. I hope you feel better. I mean, you sound absolutely miserable.
9: Thank you.
7: But thank you for putting the work in and the effort. I appreciate you, man.
9: I tried. I tried my best. Thanks, guys.
7: All right, talk to you later.
8: Thank you. All right.
7: Popped up on her Dayquil. And gave it all she had. I appreciate that. All right. Blackberry brandy. That used to be, boy, I had a buddy who used to drink blackberry brandy. He wasn't even sick. Anyways, all right, what do we got coming up here?
8: A cat chat.
7: All right, where is Stacey Kay?
13: Good morning. An earlier accident on the ramp from the eastbound Beltline to 3990 North has been causing a delay and may still be an issue. Still pockets of congestion on the westbound Beltline between Park Street and Todd Drive. Brake lights in the construction zone on John Nolan, northbound Park Street at Fish Hatch, and 14 between McCoy and the Beltline. Plus traffic light and construction congestion downtown on East Wash, Capitol Square, and Campus. With your JJO traffic, I'm Stacey Kay.
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0: I got a few different things for Cat Chat today. We're going to talk about plants. Oh. I saw one of my friends got a kitty cat, and then they realized all the plants in their house are toxic to their cats. So they had to get rid of all their plants. Ooh. So I thought I'd go through some of the plants that are no-nos if you got a kitty. Lilies, any kind of lily, super bad. 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Every single part of the plant is bad. Mm. So if you have a cat or you know someone with a cat, don't buy them lilies. Don't. It's bad.
1: Good tip.
0: Oleander. Even a small amount can cause serious heart and neurological problems. Azaleas. Vomiting. Aloe vera. Eating aloe can cause vomiting, diarrhea. Poinsettias. Those are bad, too. Yeah. Okay, so then you're like, well, what can I have?
1: Grass, bitch.
0: roses.
1: Oh.
0: Roses, Boston ferns, Christmas cacti, orchids, totally safe. Daisies, sunflowers, all of those, totally safe. There is a great resource, the ASPCA's Toxic and Non-Toxic Plant Library. And you can look up anything on there, and it'll help you along the way. But just be very, very careful, because you do not want that vet bill. And your cat, for some reason, the cats are just really attracted to the plants that are very bad for them. Mm. You know? So, all right.
1: My mom said about marijuana in the 9th grade.
0: It's the devil's lettuce.
1: And I told mom, I'm like, but it's good for digestion. She didn't buy it.
0: Helps me with my sleep.
1: I got a hairball, Ma.
0: All right. And then I have a kitty cat story. After days of searching, a cat accidentally thrown out with a couch has been reunited with his family.
1: Reunited, and it feels so good.
0: Mike, an 8-year-old domestic short hair, has been part of Neil Augenstein's family for more than 6 years. But about a week ago, Mike didn't show up for dinner. I love it when people have people names for their animals. For a couple days, I walked around the neighborhood holding a bag of treats going, Mike, Mike, Mike. And I would stand in front of sewers. No luck. I walked around the block and it was really a mystery. That was the hardest part, not knowing where he was. After 2 days of searching the neighborhood, Augenstein thought about the 3 couches he'd thrown out before he noticed Mike was missing. I have a sinking feeling that cat was in the couch, he said.
1: Sometimes I'll walk out of the building and yell, Mike, Mike. And then Mike Mercury comes around the corner.
0: Who's Mike Mercury?
1: He's a comedian.
0: Oh.
1: Wow. Ouch.
0: Barrel.
1: Wow. Sorry, Mike. I love you.
0: So it was off to the junk warehouse, but there it was another dead end. The couch had already been taken to the landfill.
1: Oh, no.
0: So when stuff is dumped there, it's going to be crushed and go in a landfill. So it was close to being a tragedy. Tragedy was averted, however, thanks to Mauricio Martinez, ooh, a heavy equipment operator at the landfill who noticed something in distress in the pit where they dumped trash. He seemed scared, Martinez said. He was like trapped, and it was a big drop. So he called the supervisor. Sure enough, there was a cat on the ledge of the pit. That's what Josh Murphy said. He's the assistant superintendent at the landfill. The ledge is about 15 feet above the asphalt and 4 feet below the top, and there wasn't enough room for Mike to jump. It took us about 10 minutes to get the cat down from the time we noticed. Came up with a plan, took a loader bucket underneath, and had to be a little persuasive with the cat to get it to jump because it just didn't want to move at all. When Mike made it out of the trash pit safely, that wasn't the end of his adventure. He got away from the landfill crew and crawled through a tunnel into a storage room.
1: At that point, I'm like, you're on your own.
0: We got you out of the major thing. Then it was Animal Control's turn to catch Mike. Jeez. After learning about Mike's journey, Augenstein went to a nearby animal rescue and was told Mike had just been transferred to a different shelter. Finally, after 4 days of searching for Mike, he obviously lost one of his lives, cat and owner were reunited. I think that he still has a little bit of the smell of the transfer station on him, but that's fading away, Augenstein said. There were so many hands that touched Mike, so many places where things could have gone very badly, but things turned out perfectly, and I'm delighted to have him home. Augustine thanked Mike's rescuers on Tuesday. Just amazingly happy ending. I'm so thankful for everyone who played a part in it. You know, everyone loves a happy ending, and everyone loves to tell a story that turns out well.
1: Everybody loves a happy ending.
0: Is that another $20 or what? Obviously, there's plenty of news stories that don't, but I'm really happy and pleased to have the chance to tell a good news story. Aw.
1: You know how I feel about stories about couches when things work out. I always say, sofa, so good.
0: Uh-huh. I've about had enough of you.
1: Me too.
0: I've about had enough.
1: Me too. Well, that's a good story.
0: Yeah.
1: I like that.
0: I like
1: the
0: that
1: the things
0: too.
1: We don't do.
0: For our kitty cats.
1: For put our lives on the line to save cats. You know, cats only sweat through their little pads. It's the only place they sweat.
0: That had to be a terrible feeling, thinking like, oh my God, I threw those three couches out.
1: Yeah.
0: I bet you
1: no
0: he was
1: kidding.
0: In that
1: just,
0: couch.
1: No kidding. Bottom of your stomach.
0: Right.
1: Yeah, that's horrible.
0: Like, oh my
1: God. Yeah, man, you just... My thing is, I have a fear, I think, of putting my cat in a dryer. So I always load it, and then I keep double checking. I've got this weird paranoid thing that Nash is going to
0: go in the dryer.
1: Jump in. He has, yeah. So I have this super paranoid. So I check it like 10 times. I'm like Rain Man. Yeah, no cat. Yeah, yeah, definitely no cat. And then I'll start the dryer. No, I'm serious, dude. It's weird. It's just a little tick. I can't be too careful. I love my cat.
0: Right. Yeah.
1: I got to get him a buddy, though. God dang it. Don't call me with your litter of 500 cats. I'll know it when I find it.
0: Yeah. Make sure he wants a buddy, though.
1: That's the problem. That's the conundrum right there.
0: Yeah.
1: Yeah. And then once you have it in the house, you know.
0: You can't go back.
1: How are you going to? Yeah. What are you going to?
0: Because then if there's problems, now you got a whole... Sitch.
1: Yeah. So, yeah, you got to watch what you wish for. I don't know. He just seems...
0: Because it's taken over 2 years now for Twyla and Raji to get along.
1: Oh, no kidding.
0: Yeah. And they still have their moments where it is like a smackdown, drag-out fight.
1: Were they fighting from the get-go, or did they hide from each other, or what?
0: Raji wanted to kill her.
1: Oh, wow.
0: Yeah. She was like, how dare you bring this thing into
1: my Nash head. Is pretty friendly. I don't know if that means anything. I just think he still walks around looking for Aspen and is lost, you know?
0: Right.
1: It's kind of like when Christy goes to Nashville and leaves me for 5 days. I don't even know what to do with
0: wandering to the Quick Trip.
1: I get drunk and end up in the bakery backyard. So I don't know. I don't know how to navigate that.
0: Yeah.
1: I want to get him a buddy, but I don't know. Yeah, I'm afraid of, we have a very routine right now, so I'm afraid, the unknowns are...
0: I would talk to your vet about it.
1: Yeah. That might be a good start.
0: Yeah.
1: You could take a cat over and see what happens. Like a friend's cat. But then rude.
0: Right.
1: To do.
0: That's a lot of stress on both those animals.
1: And then I want to get a kitten, but then I don't know. Do I want to go through that again? I mean, we're never home. So many questions. So many questions.
0: Yeah, I don't really want to deal with them. Fingering the news and fisting the facts, I'm biatch.
1: And then the vet bills double and all the things. I don't know what to do. Somebody help me. 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

0: humankind. I think I'm saying that wrong. Hanuman kind. I think I was saying that wrong. Anyways, Wham Bam Tailgate Jam at Tanner's Bar and Grill is coming up Saturday, September 12th, 4:15 to 6:15. And then we kick the ball around as we break the legs of everybody from Western Illinois. Bad sports reporting, great onion rings, frosty cold Coors Light. 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
1: Dude, the Bloodies are legit.
0: Boom. So check that out. $4, 20 ounce Coors Light drafts and five Coors Lights for 18 buckets. I mean, man, Tony Romo's got to love that deal.
1: Oh.
0: J. Joe and Coors Light swag.
1: Huh? Why?
0: And $4 screwdrivers. Oh, man. He's going to get hopefully that hotel right there by the Costco. J. Joe and Coors Light swag from Coors Light and 94.1 JJO. All right. Can't see up there. What are we? Oh, don't forget. I have a list of the, how do I promote that? The disasters we're not ready for or that we're going to live through.
1: Oh, yeah. The natural disaster we're least prepared for.
0: Yes, that's it right there. So we're gonna see if you've got everything you need for all the bad things.
1: Well, I wonder what I have on that list.
0: We're going to find out.
1: Ready.
0: I'm going to check it twice. All right. And what are you highlighting over there?
1: Andrew WK.
2: Good morning. Still some congestion on the westbound Beltline between Fish Hatch and Seminole Highway. Brake lights in the construction zone on John Nolan and eastbound University at Midvale Boulevard. Plus traffic light and construction congestion downtown on East Wash Capitol Square and campus. Other main routes at the posted speeds, no crashes or delays. With your JJO traffic, I'm Stacey Kay.
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0: 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I put this coffee in my coffee.
1: Caramely, chocolatey, deliciousy.
0: I'm going to go out on a limb here and say it's the official coffee of Madison, Wisconsin. Can I do that?
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1: Okay, Andrew WK is back. He put an album out. So he disappeared in September 2021, 2 weeks after releasing God is Partying. Pulled off the Furnace Fest bill the night before a set, postponed his U.S. tour into 2022, deleted his Facebook, Twitter, Instagram, official website September 27th. No explanation ever given. Stayed off the internet for about 2 years, resurfaced in December 2023, not with music or makeup dates, but to say that he'd married Kat Dennings.
2: Oh, hello.
1: Right.
2: Hello.
1: And then on Friday, all of a sudden, last Friday, Temptation to Exist arrived. With no single, no announcement, it's 10 instrumental tracks of piano, brass, woodwinds, cello, vibraphone, and organ. His first jazz record since the 2009 solo piano album, 55 Cadillac. He produced, mixed, and played most of this album himself.
2: Oh.
1: Dennings wrote on Instagram that he secretly released a noir, surreal, instrumental jazz album Friday night and called him a composing genius. So there you go. Andrew WK back. Just randomly with a crazy ass jazz record.
2: You had me at Kat Dennings, that's for damn sure.
1: I know.
2: Holy.
1: The Wheel of Fortune announcer, Jim Thornton, has been suspended from the show following unspecified allegations. A spokesperson said, we have recently been made aware of allegations concerning Jim Thornton, been suspended from WAF. We are recasting while we conduct a thorough investigation.
2: I am available. Well, now let's meet your host, the overrated Ryan Seacrest. See, I get fired, Ryan. You're not supposed to give your opinions as the announcer.
1: Yeah. All right. TMZ, of course.
2: Yeah, it's Vanna White who needs to eat a sandwich.
1: Was the first to report it. Now, there was something to do on a plane.
2: Oh, dude, I'd like to solve the puzzle. Sure, go ahead, John. That is a penis.
1: You think he had his wiener out?
2: Oh, definitely.
1: Okay, so let's see here.
2: He's playing with himself. He was stroking, he was spinning the big wheel, as we say. He was searching for a vowel, as we say.
1: Been made of allegations concerning him. Suspended from WAF, recasting. They didn't provide a reason that the alleged incident arose while he was on a commercial flight back in May. A passenger complained to a flight attendant about Thornton. Sources with direct knowledge say that the pilot called ahead to have law enforcement meet Thornton when they arrived at the gate.
2: Oh, here we go.
1: Officers questioned Thornton, who was wearing a wheel jacket at the time.
2: I'll wear one of those to Ho-Chunk.
1: But he was eventually released.
2: Oh.
1: American Airlines tells TMZ, on May 14th, American Airlines flight 1276 was met by law enforcement upon arrival at Los Angeles International Airport, following concerns reported by a customer on board. Thornton joined WAF in 2011 after the death of longtime announcer Charlie O'Donnell.
2: You know what anybody ought to be arrested for? Walking around in public with a Wheel of Fortune jacket on. That ought to get you an instant, like, night in jail.
1: Okay, so his attorney says the announcer did not engage in any illegal conduct, was not arrested, and has not been charged with any crime. Mm-hmm. When questioned about the complaint made by a fellow passenger on the flight, law enforcement spoke to him for 5 minutes or less, immediately determined there was no wrongdoing, and told my client he was free to go.
2: More to come. He drunk.
1: So we'll see.
2: Maybe he was token up in the bathroom or something like that. Maybe he was looking at the old Playboy spread of Vanna White next to some lady. Didn't Vanna get naked in Playboy, or am I crazy? Or was that Pat Sajak? Somebody got naked. I can't remember who. Didn't Vanna? Oh, I can't even remember. I think she was. It wasn't like the penthouse stuff. She wasn't, you know, peeing on somebody, but
1: she does have Playboy regret.
2: Oh, really? I don't. Do you have any pictures?
1: I don't think so.
2: I totally forgot.

0: So, yeah, would show her leaning out a window in a long sleeve top and no pants.
1: I would regret that caption, too.
0: That was shortly before she got the gig on Wheel of Fortune.
1: Oh, I didn't know that.
0: I did these lingerie shots, and from the moment I said I would do them, I thought I shouldn't be doing this.
1: Yeah, that's kind of what Melania says, because she was doing all the naked boobie shots before she became first a lady.
0: So
1: before she had the first rack of the United States. Arguably the perkiest rack in the history of the United States.
0: I don't know. I'd have to do some research.
1: You're not going to argue with that, are you?
0: I don't think so. I'd have to.
1: So, interesting. There's something. There's probably where there's smoke, there's some fire.
0: Yeah. What was the complaint? But if they question him and let him go, and there's no charges, there's nothing.
1: Yeah.
0: So, that's very. Don't you find that interesting? If there was something there, it would have been longer than a 5-minute conversation. Don't you think?
1: Brian, I'd like to solve the puzzle.
0: Oh, not Ryan. God damn it.
1: Will you touch my sausage? I don't know. I know the original guy died. Hard to keep track of these announcers. But then he came back, and then this guy, and then this guy's a little pervy now. I don't know what's happening.
0: He looks a little pervy.
1: Doesn't it sound a little pervy to you?
2: Hey, how you doing, lady? From Wheel of Fortune. Maybe you recognize my voice.
0: Like, was he looking at something that she thought was suspicious? You know what I mean?
1: Hey, lady, would you like to solve the puzzle? What is the Mile High Club? Wait, that's Jeopardy. I have the wrong show.
0: Yeah, dude.
1: All right. Well, I hope
0: Dan's on it.
1: What'd Dan say?
0: Dan sent me the Vanna shots.
1: Let me do some show prep.
0: Tour going through. It's a little ham wallet action there.
1: Wow. I think there's some babushka going on there, dude.
0: Yeah, dude.
1: Back in the day. Was that from the 80s?
0: Yeah.
1: Yeah. What do they call that? A merkin? Or maybe she's got the merkin on.
0: I don't think so.
1: Wow.
0: Yeah. Thanks, Dan. You're a real pal.
1: What have you been doing all morning, Dan? Jesus. Hey, Dan, why don't you go to work, Dan? All right, I gotta tell you this story. This is pretty funny. And this, when did this happen? In Milwaukee, a Wauwatosa man. I love Wauwatosa in the spring.
0: This story is so fantastic.
1: Cue me some Packers up. I'm going to need some Packers. No. Oh, jeez. You know, I love the Packers. Oh, jeez. I love the Lambeau Field and the Packers.
0: This is all I have.
1: All right. Wait for it.
0: Okay.
1: A Wauwatosa man is charged with breaking into a bar. Okay? Not good.
0: Are you hitting it?
1: Oh, yeah.
0: Okay.
1: So that's not good. You shouldn't break into bars.
0: No.
1: Not only did he break into a bar in Wauwatosa, he broke into the bar and stole liquor.
0: Terrible.
1: Strike one, strike two. Not good. Not only did he break into a bar in Wauwatosa and stole the liquor, he was wearing a plush Green Bay Packer robe, bathrobe. Dude, I couldn't make this up if I sat here for the rest of my life.
0: I'm going to go rob this place, but I don't really feel like getting dressed.
1: According to the criminal complaint, Thomas Barath left his two young kids at home by themselves while he broke into Jackson's Blue Ribbon Pub early Friday morning. Investigators say Barath crawled through a window of the bar at 113th and Blue Mound Road. But wait, there's more. Police arrested Barath a block away after finding him asleep in the bushes with a...
0: You made it one block, dude.
1: And the police are probably like, Jesus, dude, could you close your bathrobe, for God's sakes? Police arrested Barath a block away after finding him asleep in the bushes with a six-pack of White Claw and a bottle of Tito's. Dude,
0: Dude.
1: Barath is charged with burglary, two counts of neglecting a child, and disrespecting the Green Bay Packers. I don't know
0: Bro.
1: What to do. Dude.
0: You clearly did not need any more to drink if you only made it a block before you passed out.
1: And now, for some reason, I want a plush Green Bay Packer robe. I don't have one of those. I have a lot of things, but I don't have a plush Green Bay Packer robe. There he was. Just
0: very warm.
1: Just gearing up for the season. He couldn't wait for the bar to open. He's got Packer fever.
0: He's like, no laws with the claws.
1: No law with the claw. Where's the string to my bathrobe? My wang's hanging out. Is this the greatest story ever? I mean, look, nobody got killed. We can fix the window.
0: The Tito's probably didn't even have the top taken off of it yet.
1: He didn't even get to the Tito's.
0: And he probably just tripped and fell into the bush.
1: Yeah, that's where he ended up. That's where he ended up.
0: No night.
1: Cocked his head. Let me see if I have a Wauwatosa hookup here. Hello?
3: He was probably thinking about eating out Vanna.
0: Jesus. I don't even know if we could say that.
1: No, eating out at where? I didn't even see what happened. What do you think of that, folks? Have you ever heard such a thing? He's lucky he didn't wander into the Milwaukee Zoo and get eaten by a polar bear with his robe
0: dude,
1: open.
0: It's been kind of warm for a plush bathrobe, dude.
1: It's been very hot for a plush bathrobe. Oh, dude. What is going on?
0: Like, was he just out of the shower and...
1: You see this guy just walking down the interstate at State Fair Park with his... I'd be like, oh yeah, I gotta get some Packer tickets. I'd be like, but I gotta go here. So anyways, that's the story. Plush bathrobe. Do you own a bathrobe? And do you use it? That's the question. Because this guy got his money's worth.
0: Yeah, totally.
1: I usually only use it when we're at a fancy hotel.
0: Yeah.
1: And we'll take a bath. Woo! And usually it's because the bathrobes are really nice.
0: Yeah.
1: And they are plush. And what's the word I'm looking for? Not fluffy. Not plush. There's another word I'm looking for. Not cushiony. There's another word that goes with bathrobes and I can't think
0: Downy.
1: Of it.
0: Downy.
1: Downy.
0: No.
1: But I never literally come out of my own bathroom with a bathrobe on. It's so much work and it's just a lot.
0: I used to have a bathrobe that I used a lot and then it ran its course.
1: Does anybody have a...
0: I got really hot in it all the time.
1: Does anybody have a Packer bathrobe? Now, here's what I see with a Packer bathrobe. I see that only because it's got the logo and you clearly got the spirit and some Packer fever. I could see that wearing that around just to show your allegiance.
0: Yeah.
1: And to be a little irreverent, you know, just to be the goofball walking around like you're having like a little fire out in your driveway, having some driveway daiquiris on a Friday night.
0: Yeah.
1: You put the Packer bathrobe on.
0: Right.
1: You don't even need a shirt. Just throw some shorts on and you just... Walking around in your Packer bathrobe.
0: Right, yeah.
1: Do I get the wrong read on that?
0: No, I think so. It's like half in his bathroom.
1: Like you're taking the garbage out? Yes. Like you're taking the garbage out, you throw on your Packer bathrobe?
0: I think that's the way to use it. I think that's the proper usage.
1: All right. Nobody's got anything going on with bathrobes. I didn't know what a dead topic bathrobes could be until I actually floated this on the radio.
0: Yeah.
1: I just didn't know how uninterested people are in bathrobes.
0: Bathrobes, yeah.
1: Am I the only one? I love them when I don't have anything to do. Bathroom psychology. It's one of those things. You go to a room, you're like, I paid $300 for this room. I'm going to wear this damn bathrobe for 5 minutes. Throw it on the floor.
0: Yeah.
1: I'll show them. I'm using the bathrobe.
0: Yeah, we've also used the bathrobes at the hotel room.
1: I have two hot takes on bathrobes.
0: Oh, my God. I didn't even know that was possible.
1: Hot take number one.
4: Yep, I got a bathrobe. You know, it's so nice wearing it in the wintertime.
1: Yep.
4: That thing is more plush than any hotel bathrobe ever.
1: Where'd you get it? And it's got a logo on it?
4: No, it's just all black. I got it from Amazon.
1: What?
0: Okay. Oh my God, you said that.
1: Amazon. All right, man. Well, I can feel your plushness.
0: Excitement. I like it.
1: I mean, okay. All right, thanks.
0: It's the little things.
1: Bathrobes.
5: All right. So I have a bit of a hot take.
1: All right.
0: Yes.
1: I love it.
5: I would rather see someone doing their yard work in a bathrobe.
1: Yes.
5: Than going out and doing their shopping in their PJs.
0: Oh, my God.
1: Or going to the casino or getting on an airplane.
5: I cannot. And maybe this is just, you know, how I was brought up.
1: Yeah.
5: But you don't wear your house like...
0: I know.
5: Night clothes.
1: Well, how is a bathrobe better than pajamas at the airport?
5: No, the bathrobe at your own residence.
1: Oh,
5: walking
1: I see.
5: Around doing, oh, like, I if see. You got to, you know, take the trash out and then you got some tomatoes to pick quick before you go inside, I could care less. But when you're going to, at the risk of sounding too much Gen Z, it gives people of Walmart.
0: I know it does. I agree. And as much as I'm,
5: you would be with me on this.
0: Yeah, and as much as I'm like, it doesn't affect my life. You do you. It does affect my life when your tits are swinging everywhere, and no. I, you know, and seriously, it's ugh. And then
5: yeah, I mean, boxers are loose enough. Wear some heavier fabric over them, right. Or something. Like
0: it's just
5: at
0: wild.
5: Least some gym shorts.
0: It is wild to me. And I don't understand.
1: Do you think
0: why you would want to do that, but whatever.
1: Do you think Aaron Rodgers ever walked around his mansion in a Green Bay Packer plush bathrobe?
5: No, I think his was full white and like Turkish
1: yeah. cotton. You know why? Because his heart wasn't into it, dude.
0: Exactly.
1: That's exactly right.
0: I don't think he wore Green Bay Packers stuff unless he had to.
1: Guarantee it was for a photo op or a ribbon cutting. I guarantee it. All right, man. That's special stuff. Thanks.
0: Hot takes.
5: All right. Have
1: a good one. Thanks for the hot take.

0: their parents' disappointment.
1: Nobody knows better than me that you're a lost cause.
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0: 94.1 THL, gong, gong, gong, a lot of kings. Hey, we're helping the furry friends out. We have our adoptable animal friends here from the local area, Raj. And Oliver is an over 90-pound adult pup transferred to the DCHS last month from an overcrowded shelter in Owisco. Oliver is shy when he meets new people, but once comfortable, he cray, sweet and snuggly. And he loves giving his wet, slobbery kisses. So does your mom. Oliver loves going for walks, and he loves the leash. So does your mom. He also enjoys toys, fetch, and loves to settle down. So well, there you go. Think about that if you're looking for a good snuggler, good pup. And yeah, you're all set there. Find out more about This Week and Other Animals in the Area. 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
1: Hey, JJO Fam D here. 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

0: All right. GNR there. Johnny Navijach. Hello. How's it going? Radio station WJJO.
1: Yes.
0: All right. Are we ready for the end of the world? Let me see. New report. Cambridge University studies delivered a stark warning about the danger of the planet facing what it faced from potential super volcano eruptions.
1: Oh.
0: How do you think we rate? You think we're ready for such
1: no.
0: a... For shenanigans, researchers have cautioned the world is completely underestimating the volcanic threat, emphasizing such a catastrophic occurrence more likely than we realize. 1 in 6 chance of a colossal magnitude 7 volcanic eruption happening this century, wreaking havoc, global supply chains, climate, food supply. And the team noted that such a major eruption would produce similar effects to a 1 kilometer wide asteroid. Although the volcano is probably more likely, despite the stark difference in probability, governments pour hundreds of millions into prepping for asteroid strikes, I almost said charts, while dedicating very few resources to volcanic eruption readiness. And how do what am I supposed to do to be ready for a volcano?
1: Yeah, there's I don't feel like there's much you can do.
0: What am I missing? What am I missing I should be doing right now? Do I need a spacesuit or something? What oxygen? What do I do? Bourbon and bullets? I got that. In a research published in Nature Journal, scientists stress the steps, including better monitoring, increased public education, and magma manipulation, could avert total planetary catastrophe. The eruption on the Pacific island of Tonga was the most forceful eruption ever recorded by modern instruments. Comes after Professor Stephen Hawking predicted the exact date of the apocalypse 2 weeks before his death. What? An eruption 100 times more than Tonga every 625 years.
1: Well, what are we supposed to do?
0: The most recent magnitude 7 eruption in Indonesia in 1815 took 100,000 lives. And the global temp plummeted by 1 degree.
1: Which well, is, we could use that.
0: Which is good because I'm roasting my buns off. So then it just goes on the list. We're in the blast zone, by the way, if Yellowstone goes up. We're in the secondary blast zone, which is not good.
1: Yeah. If it goes up, I just want to go with it. I don't want to be dealing with...
0: Yeah, you don't want to have to bandage your melted skin
1: no.
0: on your arms?
1: No, and I don't want to deal with just... People are going to be, the people that are left are going to be.
0: Yeah. Zombies.
1: Crazy.
0: Yeah. And violent.
1: Right.
0: Probably, don't you think?
1: Yeah.
0: And won't that, isn't it great? You're hoarding all that gold. Won't that come in handy?
1: You can throw your gold bars at people.
0: Said the guy with crypto. Bam.
1: Where? Oh, bam.
0: I can't even find it. Anyways, gong show. Don't you think we'll get hit by a nuke before we?
1: Oh, are we talking about how I think we're going to die?
0: Well, yeah, sure. You think the nuke's going to land before the volcano's going to go?
1: I don't know. I go back and forth about the nuclear.
0: I mean, there's the
1: situation.
0: It's going nuclear.
1: Nuclear.
0: Like, somebody with a twitchy finger, you know, I don't know if you saw, the submarine movie with Denzel. Why am I forgetting the name of it?
1: Hunt for Red October.
0: Well, the other one, but we almost blew
1: ourselves. It's the only submarine movie I know.
0: We almost blew ourselves up.
1: I don't know that, because there's so many steps to unleashing the nuclear.
0: Is there?
1: I don't know. That's what I keep telling myself. I feel like... It would be stopped. You know what I mean? I don't think that it's a decision that can just be made willy-nilly. So that's how I bring comfort to myself while I'm crying at night.
0: Seems like there's a chance it might get willy-nilly any minute now, so I'm not sure
1: it's been willy-nilly.
0: How hard it would have to be.
1: But
0: it just takes one. I mean, why is that so difficult?
1: Yeah. Well, and, I think because everybody knows it would just take one.
0: You know, the big guy.
1: Yeah.
0: Just takes the big guy.
1: But then... You're screwing up ecosystems for generations, you know. So
0: yeah,
1: I think the long-term repercussions and the possibility of the entire planet dying is I think what stops that from happening, I hope we're thinking ahead. That's what our leaders are supposed to be doing.
0: Remember when we were talking about Whammo the
1: Crimson
0: other day?
1: Tide.
0: The Crimson Tide, great movie, thank you. The Whammo Corporation back in the, was it 60s? They made the, was it specifically for volcanoes? The volcano blanket. Or was that for bombing in general? I can't remember what it was. Whammo, that Whammo with the frisbees and hula hoops came out with, I think it was, you know, back when we were testing, you know, nukes out in the Vegas desert, Nevada desert. Smart, I mean, not the worst idea.
1: Yeah.
0: Even though we thought, you know, that they couldn't hurt us from fallout. But what did you find it?
1: All like that came up was blankets with pictures of volcanoes on it.
0: Well, that's kind of cool, too.
1: Yeah, that's fine.
0: I'd like a pair of socks with a volcano exploding on it. Oh, what was it for? I can't remember. It was a... you're right. I can't. The Wawana blanket. Well, I want one of those from the North Face. Now I want one of those. Anyways, it was for you to throw on yourself. Not for to stay warm and watch Hallmark movies. It was when the nuclear fallout was landing on you.
1: To help you out a little bit.
0: Threw your blanket on.
1: Is it like that fire thing?
0: Yes.
1: The fire blanket?
0: Yeah. Yeah, one of those. Anyways.
1: Well, I don't know if that's going to help you much.
0: No, but it was, what a way to sell junk to people, you know?
1: Oh, yeah.
0: Yeah, the volcano blanket. Here it is, dude. I found it. No, it was just a headline. Anyways.
1: Dang it.
0: Yeah, who wouldn't want a volcano blanket, just in case? Well, everything is melting around you.
1: Yeah.
0: Everything just...
1: I'll just go to the next realm. It's okay.
0: Everything just vaporizes. You're just under your blanket going, what's going on out there? Is it really bad?
1: I hope Burger King survives.
0: You're the only thing alive under your volcano blanket. It says, and they can spot you from a satellite. It says Whammo right on the blanket.
1: Yeah.
0: So they know where you are. Oh, my God. They sell everything to anybody. All right. Mike from Edge Construction. I don't think they've built a volcano-proof house yet. If he has, I should talk to him about that. That might come in handy. They do the bathrooms, the kitchens, and the basements, anything, bathroom. To a parade level standard for the rest of us. For the rest of us. And that's where design meets construction. It's where the rubber hits the road, ladies and gentlemen. If you're looking for the best work you can possibly get in a remodel, touch up, remodel, it's Edge Construction. And everybody, Mike's said they're having a pretty good year. And it's because people want to stay in their homes. People love their homes. They love their neighborhoods. And they want to reinvest and make it more comfortable and roomy and without over reinvesting in a new house somewhere. You know, especially those people that have those interest rates from 2019, buddy, that are locked into a great 2.7. That's where it really comes in handy. You want to stay in there and keep that rate and keep that neighborhood. And as they say... I think they say you never want to be the most expensive house in the neighborhood, right? Is that what they say?
1: I wouldn't know. I don't have that problem.
0: Yeah. Because the other houses that aren't as nice devalue your home. Is that how it goes?
1: That sounds right.
0: I'm not a real estate guy, but I love I'm a natural disaster survivalist, though. I know what room to hide in.
1: Yep.
0: Anyways, so you can get the house you want without the hassle of moving is what I'm talking about. 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And wow, it is. 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

0: JJO Shine Down in fine form and young again. All right. Sex Fix replay. If I got time, Martin has some great news.
1: Yesterday, she drops this bombshell on me. She asks me, what do you think if I were to bleach my anus?
0: The O-ring, Martin.
2: And then you're just like...
1: And I don't know what you're supposed to say in those circumstances, but my response was, what?
3: Yeah. Why, how, where, when?
0: Haven't you ever said to yourself, Martin, man, I wish I had a nice, shiny, bright... Butthole. No? No?
1: I mean, maybe once or twice. Sure, who hasn't? But no, really, is this a thing people do?
2: I blame the Kardashians.
3: Yeah, yes.
0: That's where I first heard it. I'm not kidding.
4: I'm like totally bleaching my anus.
0: First thing.
4: Chloe's going to do it first.
0: And then you look at
1: so
0: it.
1: This is actually a thing.
3: Yeah. Mm-hmm. Yeah, in Hollywood, probably. Yeah.
0: It's still, we call it the dark side. Leaving the dark side.
1: Oh, my gosh.
2: Yep.
0: Well, the first thing we should take a look at is her butthole. See if it needs any work done. We should take a look at that. How would you rate said area? Does it need touching up? Have you ever thought about it before? You probably never thought about it.
1: Literally have never thought about this before in my life.
0: Yeah.
1: No, I mean, it's as far as buttholes go, it's just your, run-of-the-mill butthole.
0: So we'll assume that you guys do stuff on the dark side because she's obviously, it's being seen.
2: Run-of-the-mill butthole.
3: It's just your run-of-the-mill butthole.
0: Right?
1: Good
0: band name.
1: Look, I went to Google to try and Google whether or not this was a thing, and we have a shared, family computer. So I looked up bleach asshole, and be sure enough, you don't want to know what kind of images pop up when you do that.
2: Yes, I do.
1: I got terrified and just closed the computer altogether.
2: Mm. Well, if she wants to bleach her bonger, and it'll make her feel better about presenting,
3: about kneeling,
2: why not?
1: Kind of where we ended up. I kind of left it by saying, if this is something you want to do, sure. Mm-hmm. I just didn't know it was a thing. Apparently it's a thing.
3: It is a thing, yes.
0: Okay, well, she's just trying to look nice for you then. What guy has ever looked at a butthole and, God, that's a little dark for my liking.
2: There's got to be one of them out there.
0: God, I wish. Yeah, that's creepy. Is that creepy? That's creepy. I think you should smear a little bleach on your ass.
2: Maybe she wants you to pay more attention to it, and that's why she's making it prettier.
0: She wants to look pretty for you, dude. Do you believe that? What do you believe?
3: Yeah.
0: Don't know what to believe.
3: No.
1: I have no frame of reference here.
0: Well, the reference is the Kardashians and porn. That would be the quick reference. So people do that. Porn stars do that.
3: Right.
0: Women do that.
3: If you're going to film it, you want your butt to look nice, I guess.
0: I mean, if you're like hanging out with real people and you were to look at our buttholes probably all kind of have the same sheen going, the same pigment.
2: The worst.
3: The sheen segment
2: the same, ever.
0: The same. No, I mean, I think we lost our guy.
3: Oh, did we?
0: We lost our guy.
2: It was too much, he said.
3: Too much.
0: I didn't want to know this much.

0: Yeah.
1: As a general rule of thumb, I would say to women, and let's see if Greg gets in on the survey. Survey says most guys don't care about the color of your butthole.
2: I will agree.
1: I'm going to say 100% of guys don't care about the color of your butthole.
0: No.
1: It seems to be a Kardashian thing. Hi, how's it going?
3: John, how's it going? Let me throw a little knowledge in your face there, buddy. The butthole actually has a veritable hue of different colors, not necessarily a rainbow. I'm not talking pink and purple and blue here.
0: No, but.
3: But every butthole has a different color. Yeah. It's different. I know for a fact that mine's pink because I asked one time.
0: Okay.
1: The doctor or a friend?
3: No, I've thought about looking in the mirror, but I thought it might blow my mind. So I asked my girlfriend, hey, take a look back there. And, you know, I'm curious. Do I have a brown eye or a pink eye or a blue eye? Or what am I sitting on there? She told me that I have a pink eye.
1: That's interesting. I don't even know what the color of my butthole is. And I'm not kidding you.
2: What am I sitting on?
3: All you got to do is find a spotter, willing spotter, you know, and
0: willing spotter.
3: Over there, give a little spread, and they'll give you some insight into some things that you don't know about.
1: Right. All right, thanks, man.
0: Biatch, will you be my willing spotter?
2: Oh, I guess.
3: For a small fee, I will.
1: That is so going on Facebook.
0: Yeah, you've wiped a few butts in your time. And
2: that's right. I've seen many a butthole.
1: Well, you could just say it's a form of tanning. I mean, if somebody tans, they go to a tanning bed. You know, is that there's degrees of you know, getting way too tan.
0: It makes you feel better.
1: You start wondering about the expense of it. Is it worth it? The expense?
0: Yeah. What is it?
2: It's just got to be for Valentine's Day.
1: Yeah. Right. I assume you can't do it in one sitting. I assume it's a process.
0: I smell an ad coming. literally.
1: Smell it.
0: This Valentine's Day.
2: The bunghole bleaching blowout.
0: It's on sale.
1: She wants to be pretty for you? Let her be pretty.
0: Whatever.
1: Let her be pretty. I wouldn't pay for it. Make her pay for it. It's probably expensive as hell. What a waste of money, though, isn't it? Jeez, that's probably a good steak dinner at Roost Crest Steak.
2: Right. No kidding.
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10: Oh, yeah.
9: With my cool alien socks.
10: Yeah. Well, your birthday is in November.
9: The American consumerism. Just
10: right.
9: Why? Why do I want it?
10: Yeah. Just wait. Oh.
9: I wonder if Santa might bring me a little something this Christmas. Wink, wink.
10: Yeah. Well, your birthday's before that.
9: Oh, well. Mm-hmm. Hello, Amazon.
10: Right. And it times out to an occasion when we all have to hang out and wear robes.
9: Isn't that something?
10: Isn't that something?
9: I haven't even seen one in Loda. There's not been one spotted in Loda. All right. Anyways, we can work on that. What do we got here? We're done. So tomorrow is another day to try to be funny. What are we doing there?
10: Gabe from Aranda is going to call in and talk about their show at the Annex this weekend. We have Pizza for Thursday and Coin Convo.
9: The answer is always rock and roll to the question, what the hell am I doing Saturday night?
10: Yeah.
9: At the Annex. So pretty pumped for that. All right, we'll figure all that out. Here's Joe De La Rosa.
11: When I get depressed, I depression eat. And my food of choice is KFC. So when I get bummed out, I go to KFC, I get the family picnic bucket. And I eat it all day until it's gone. That's all I do for the whole day. I take the day off with the bucket. I go to KFC recently. I walk in. It sucks immediately because as soon as you walk up and go, I'd like the family picnic bucket, the guy gives you a look like, you don't have a girlfriend, do you? Because it's 10 people. Two large sides, four biscuits. That's what it is. So I order it and I go, for my two sides, I'd like mashed potatoes with gravy and coleslaw, please. And you know what? Keep the biscuits. I don't eat them. And he goes, well, do you want another large side then? That's what he said. And I said, don't with me right now. I'm in a dark place. And he goes, you gotta get something for that biscuit money. Which, that sounds like something a pimp would say.
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Madison, Solid Rock, 94.1 JJO. The kids are better off this week. You should see the lobby of this building. Thank you, everybody, for participating in D's Radiothon last week. Did some awesome stuff for the kids right here in the JJO listening area. You guys always show up, man. JJO listeners do so much good. I appreciate all of you. Thank you.

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11: Madison Sour Rock, 94.1 JJO. Fine again is one of those things when somebody says, it's fine, it'll be fine, it's fine again, it'll be fine again. They don't mean it. They don't mean it. It's not going to be fine again.

Madison South Rock 94.1 JJO. Sebastian Bach Skid Row is out singing for Twisted Sister now. Dee Snider says can't do it anymore, which is cool. I appreciate when, you know, look, everybody can't be Mick Jagger. So far, only one person can be Mick Jagger. Sammy Hagar's trying. But, like, you know, you're getting up there near 80, like, or I don't know how old Dee Snider is, but I don't know if he was ever super qualified for that job anyway. But Sebastian Bach appears to be doing a pretty decent job from what I saw on the internet. I'm not the person to talk Twisted Sister, though, because I have never got that band. I do like this band, Avatar.

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5: 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It's good stuff. I'm going to play them after the Mighty Metallica. 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Then the 90s at noon. Nowhere but J.J.O.

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Rate it.

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5: 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I shouldn't sing, right? Yeah, we're getting started with Jimmy's Chicken Shack. We're not afraid to do that on the JJO.

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Madison Solid Rock 94.1 JJO. I think it's the Rain King from Counting Crows that ends with a yeah. And I nailed that. That sounded like him. I just nailed that. But I don't know enough about the guy. I always think every song's going to end like that. Is that the song that ends with the scream? This one's got some screams in it.

0: 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We've discovered a whole new way to brew coffee. 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
0: Dude, it is a three-bean blitz, man. I put this coffee in my coffee.
1: Caramely, chocolatey, deliciousy.
0: I'm going to go out on a limb here and say it's the official coffee of Madison, Wisconsin. Can I do that?
1: We can say whatever we want. Get yours at Prem Meats in Spring Green, Beach House Lashes in Sun Prairie, Mojo Joe Coffee in Mount Horeb, and Eastside Inc. in Madison.
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1: Yeah.
0: All right, Paul's here from MS. What's up, buddy?
2: Yeah, so I got a text from Jason. He's like, oh, you got to talk about headlights.
1: Yeah.
2: I forget to talk about those, but yes, wow. One of the last pairs of headlights I sold to a gentleman with a midsize GM pickup truck, little Canyon. You know, it's got the projector lenses, those little globular-shaped lenses in the low-beam headlight. And so many of the aftermarket LED replacement bulbs for your headlamps aren't engineered well. They're just, you know, another thing you can just buy online, right? We sell the Lucas Lighting product, and they are engineered to the hilt. This gentleman, I put these in his vehicle. He's just like, it's like night and day. He says, I would never would have dreamt that these lights work that well. Absolute. Well, night and day.
0: Yeah.
2: Yeah. I mean, you can see where you're going. If you go to the Lucas Lighting website, please do that. Look up your vehicle. They even have the Institute of Highway Safety ratings on the headlamps that are in your vehicle. And you can see the differences there in terms of being able to see far enough that you're not out driving your brakes when you're going highway speeds.
0: Okay.
2: Yeah, there's a lot there. This is not a cheap online device. This is something we stock, something we help install, something that really does have, you know, make your ride safer. And when you live in Wisconsin, the sun doesn't get very high in the sky and stay out very long this time of year. So super idea, Jason. Get her done.
0: See and be seen. Those are the operating modi here. All right, how do they get to AMS?
2: 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We're open 8 to 5 Monday through Friday right near the corner of PD and Verona Road. 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
10: 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Lou's doing a thing called Hard Drive Archive every night on the JJO. 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So tune in for that.

0: Madison Style Rock 94.1 JJ. That's kind of a super group performance. Mudhoney, Alice in Chains, and Soundgarden people are all in that. It's from the Sap EP from Alice in Chains. Right Turn on the 90s at noon. Guess who's doing Rockstar Mandatory Metallica? Great new band out, Autumn Kings. Hang out for it.
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0: JJO Fam D here. I just want to say thank you all so much for donating to D's Radiothon for the kids. 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And of course, all of your monetary donations are going to get divvied up amongst those nonprofits that we work with every single year. The Boys and Girls Club of Dane County, NAMI Dane County Sexual Violence Resource Center, Briar Patch Youth Services, Heartland Farm Sanctuary, and Second Harvest Food Bank of Southern Wisconsin. 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
1: 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And I love making an investment in high school football programs. I watched it firsthand, what an incredible thing it did for my community, for the kids, for my family, for my son. This is amazing. I am so psyched about this. But hey, you got to be in it to win it. 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
10: Weather. It's out there.
11: Sunshine mixed with clouds at times this afternoon with a slight chance of thunderstorms. Daytime highs approaching 91. West winds 5 to 10 miles per hour. Partly cloudy skies again tonight. Slight chance of thunderstorms. Lows dip down to about 72. I'm weatherology meteorologist Paul Trombley. Currently, it's 82 degrees.
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You have a say in every song we play. Rate songs 1 through 5. 5 is the best. 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
1: 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And sex doll roundup 2026. How's the sex doll market? Let me put it this way. You ought to be investing in rubber. That's all tomorrow on the JJO Morning Show.

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Details on the Wham Bam Tailgate Jam coming up. But first, Do It for the Love by Letdown on JJO.

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2: Yeah.
3: All right, Paul's here from MS. What's up, buddy?
4: Yeah, so I got a text from Jason. He's like, oh, you got to talk about headlights.
2: Yeah.
4: I forget to talk about those, but yes, wow. 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You know, it's got the projector lenses, those little globular shaped lenses in the low beam headlight. And so many of the aftermarket LED replacement bulbs for your headlamps aren't engineered well. They're just, you know, another thing you can just buy online, right? We sell the Lucas Lighting product, and they are engineered to the hilt. This gentleman, I put these in his vehicle. 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He says, I would have dreamt that these lights work that well. Absolute night and day.
3: Yeah,
4: I mean, you can see where you're going. If you go to the Lucas Lighting website, please do that. Look up your vehicle. They even have the Institute of Highway Safety ratings on the headlamps that are in your vehicle. 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
3: Okay.
4: 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So super idea, Jason. 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

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You have a say in every song we play. 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

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But first, Disconnected by Story of the Year on JJO.

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0: 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Freaking do it, man.
1: We're gonna do it.
2: Freaking do it.
1: That's so stupid.
2: That's perfect. No, I'm gonna come in. Let's freaking do it. There you go, Kiki.
1: We're doing it.
2: We're freaking doing it. Perfect. Actually, I kind of felt that way with my little iced coffee
1: today.
2: My bougie coffee today. I love it so much. I have no problem admitting. Mm-hmm. So, yeah, actually, you know what? I'm going to say it's freaking dead. That's how I'm going to do it.
1: You're a basic bee.
2: I really am. Two basic bees doing a show. Anyway, hi, everybody. Happy Wednesday. Welcome to it. It is Brock and Kiki. Halfway through the week. Nice.
1: We're humping.
2: Very nice. And actually, yeah, I'm excited about today. We've got some great stuff. A lot of things going on in the news. A lot of craziness that we get to talk about. So yeah.
1: Before we know it, it's Labor Day weekend, man.
2: Yeah, there you go.
1: Let's go.
2: So, all right. Well, hey, hang out.
1: LFG.
2: Well, LFG. It's freaking go. What are we doing? All right. Anyway, we're going to have some fun. So hang out. Anyway, let's get back to the music with the mighty Metallica. Oh, yeah. This is King Nothing on JJO.

Brock, Kiki. All right, what do we got lined up for you today? It's going to be a big day. Big day. We got the Dollar Tree in the mix, Goldschlager, Dumb Vocabulary, and so much great music. Yeah, this is going to be a good one. All right, we're going to be back with more. It's Brock and Kiki on JJO.

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1: 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Well, this next band is dropping a brand new album this Friday. Oh, yeah. September 4th. It's called Part One Funeral Songs. One of my favorites, man. Our Canadian brethren, if you will. Here's one of our oldies but goodies from them. Not that old, but actually, it's getting up there. Theory of a Dead Man, Bad Girlfriend on JJO.

0: Madison, Solid Rock, 94.1 JJO. Stick around. Stupid quickies on the way. Very stupid. Very quick. We are talking Goodwill. Significant other letter grade.
1: Letter grade.
0: And Hooters.
1: All right.
0: Hooters, Hooters, Hooters. All right. All that and more coming up right now. Nickelback, Rattle the Cage on JJO.

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0: Madison, Solid Rock, 94.1 JJO. All right, let's do it. Stupid quickies. Well, let's kick it off with this. A Goodwill branded record store is opening in North Carolina on Friday. It's called Rewind, and it's like a normal Goodwill, except that it specifically focuses on vinyl, CDs, cassettes, Blu-rays, and DVDs.
1: That's cool.
0: It is cool, but here's my problem,
1: Kiki. If the price is right.
0: That's exactly. Everything in there should be a dollar.
1: Yeah.
0: I mean, everything should be a dollar.
1: Agree, but you know what? No, they're going to
0: treat it. It's not
1: going
0: to be.
1: They're going to treat it like an actual record store, and they're going to price it like a normal.
0: I'm sorry. Goodwill's a ripoff now. It's an absolute ripoff now.
1: It's crazy. They act like they're some high dollar antique store.
0: Yeah. They get everything for free, and they overprice everything now. Everything in Goodwill should be a dollar.
1: Mm-hmm.
0: I'm talking about clothes. I'm talking about furniture. It should be a dollar. Unbelievable. Anyway. What about this? A new survey had people give their significant other letter grades in a bunch of different parts of their relationship, from listening to help around the house and even sex. An average grade wound up being a B-.
1: Oh, geez.
0: I was a C student, so if I got a B-, I'd be like, all right.
1: Yeah, you're above the B student's
0: student.
1: Good.
0: That's average. What grade would you give me, Kiki?
1: I was going to give you an F.
0: Yeah,
1: F for freaking fine.
0: F for, I can't say it, but all right. No, I'd give you
1: A plus plus?
0: A minus.
1: A plus.
0: I give you A minus.
1: If you don't give me an A plus plus,
0: you know what? You keep
1: I'm
0: it up.
1: Leaving you.
0: You keep it up. I'm gonna shave a few points off. I'm gonna get you down to B territory.
1: All
0: so.
1: Right.
0: Yeah.
1: Okay.
0: Actually,
1: I'm gonna change mine to C. See you later.
0: See you later. You know what? Actually, I got a grade. I'm gonna give you a D. How about the D
1: Gross.
0: Grade? That's what you're getting.
1: Now you made it icky.
0: Lastly, Hooters the movie is apparently real. It's a comedy about the true story behind the founding of Hooters. It follows two friends from Iowa who road trip to Florida after one becomes obsessed with finding a woman from a spring break commercial. A woman who would eventually become the first Hooters girl. The director says it's not all what people will be expecting, and it's mostly true. So this is all real.
1: It's a comedy?
0: Yeah, it's Hooters. Was it going to be a drama?
1: No.
0: Some period piece drama like Pride and Prejudice?
1: A biopic? I don't know. Just the true story behind a business that,
0: it's Hooters.
1: Became this huge deal.
0: I mean, Hooters in itself, though, is going to be, it's got a comedic flair to it.
1: I guess.
0: I tell you what, though. Too bad the great Don LaFontaine is not here. You know, the In a World.
1: Oh, yeah.
0: That's the guy. In a world where wings meet breasts. Hooters, the true story. Like, that'd be amazing.
1: Yeah.
0: That'd be amazing. So, anyway. Well, I'm definitely putting that on my watch list.
1: I bet you will.
0: I would pay a fee and get a big old buttery bucket of popcorn. Go watch the Hooters movie.
1: Think it's going to be in theaters?
0: Better be. 3D. I hope it's in 3D.
1: 3D.
0: IMAX 3D. It's going to be great. Get out of here. Odyssey. I want to see Hooters, the movie.
1: IMAX.
0: IMAX right there. All right. That is your stupid quickies for a Wednesday. I forgot
1: it's
0: what
1: Wednesday.
0: Day it was. Yeah. We're going to be back. I was distracted by the Hooters, Kiki. We're going to be back with more. It's Brock and Kiki.

0: Get up. No good.
1: And that really, there's only two bands that could sing that song, a song like that, a song titled The Gods of Rock and Roll, with two very different outcomes. Follow me on this. This is a two-parter. Number one.
2: You lost me.
1: Check my notes. What was I? What do I do now? Let me check my notes.
0: Johnny and D. JJO.
2: Yeah.
1: All right, Paul's here from MS. What's up, buddy?
3: Yeah, so I got a text from Jason. He's like, oh, you got to talk about headlights.
2: Yeah.
3: I forget to talk about those, but yes, wow. One of the last pairs of headlights I sold to a gentleman with a mid-size GM pickup truck, little Canyon. You know, it's got the projector lenses, those little globular-shaped lenses in the low-beam headlight. And so many of the aftermarket LED replacement bulbs for your headlamps aren't engineered well. They're just, you know, another thing you can just buy online, right? We sell the Lucas Lighting product, and they are engineered to the hilt. This gentleman, I put these in his vehicle. He's just like, it's like night and day. He says, I would have dreamt that these lights work that well. Absolute. Well, night and day.
1: Yeah.
3: I mean, you can see where you're going. If you go to the Lucas Lighting website, please do that. Look up your vehicle. They even have the Institute of Highway Safety ratings on the headlamps that are in your vehicle. And you can see the differences there in terms of being able to see far enough that you're not out driving your brakes when you're going highway speeds.
1: Okay.
3: Yeah, there's a lot there. 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And when you live in Wisconsin, the sun doesn't get very high in the sky and stay out very long this time of year. So super idea, Jason. Get her done.
1: Be seen. Those are the operating modi here. All right, how do they get to AMS?
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4: 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Stick around, 4 o'clock hour on the way. We got a good second hour for you, I hope. Please, God. We need one. I do know we are going to talk furry friends and our pet of the week. Got another adorable one I want to share with you. Plus, I saw a crazy advertisement, and I think we need to talk about it because it was shocking. And, of course, all the best music for you. What do we got on the way? We got Green Day. New rock from Electric Callboy right around the corner. Right now, Bush on JJO.

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Well, don't forget you have a say in every song we play here on JJO, 1 through 5, 5 being the best, M for more, L for less. Tell us what you think of Electric Callboy, Let the Good Times Roll on JJO.

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Madison, Solid Rock, 94.1 JJO. Well, if you are looking for a new furry family member, stick around because I have our featured pet of the week. I'm going to tell you all about Oliver in just a little bit. It's Brock and Kiki on JJO.

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1: I'm not going to lie, I love that guy. And sex doll roundup 2026. How's the sex doll market? 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

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Well, our furry friends need your help. 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This week's featured pet is Oliver. His 90-pound adult pup was transferred to DCHS last month from an overcrowded shelter in Wisconsin. Oliver is shy when meeting new people, but once comfortable, he shows a sweet and snuggly side, plus a whole bunch of wet, slobbery kisses. If you want to find out more about Oliver or all the other great pets that are up for adoption, you can check out WJJO.com and the JJO app. It's our pet of the week right here on JJO.

0: Hey, JJO Fam D here. I just want to say thank you all so much for donating to D's Radiothon for the kids. 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The Boys and Girls Club of Dane County, NAMI Dane County Sexual Violence Resource Center, Briar Patch Youth Services, Heartland Farm Sanctuary, and Second Harvest Food Bank of Southern Wisconsin. 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
2: brought to life. Starting off with no issues on the interstates, and it's not bad on the Beltline yet, just a little slow eastbound at Stoughton Road and approaching the bridge. Occasional slowdowns westbound at Todd Drive and Seminole Highway. Brake lights starting up in the construction zone on John Nolan, but no crashes or delays. Just traffic light and construction congestion downtown on East Wash, Capitol Square, and campus. With your JJO traffic, I'm Stacy Kay.
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14: 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Well, coming up, I saw an advertisement for something that I did not think was a thing anymore. I have not seen it since the mid-2000s. Honestly thought this company was out of business. Boy, was I shocked. We're going to talk about it in just a few. It's Brock and Kiki on JJL.
15: It's next.

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1: From the first stall of the JJO News Center, I'm Biatch. All right, well, this weekend, obviously Labor Day weekend. We love a three-day weekend. But why? Why is this all happening? A new Tucker Research survey of 2,000 Americans reveals widespread confusion about Labor Day. Only 66% correctly identified September 7th as this year's date, while 4% believed there was no Labor Day at all in 2026. They're just taking it away from us. Just 61% knew that the holiday honors American workers' contributions. Nearly one in five thought it commemorated labor union founding. Still, 25% agreed that Labor Day officially signals the end of summer. Meanwhile, 64% of respondents say that every weekend should be 3 days long, with 38% strongly agreeing. Despite the holiday's intent, only 30% plan to go light on chores. It is kind of weird. You're supposed to kind of relax this weekend, but with 3 days, it's almost like we all are like, all right, I got another day to get stuff done.
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1: I wanted to bring up something, Kiki, and I'm guessing you'll be just as surprised as I am when I tell you this, as when I saw it. It was very shocking. I saw a commercial, mm-hmm. obviously online, because no one's watching TV anymore. I saw a commercial for Goldschlager.
2: Oh, yeah. It has real gold in it, right?
1: The real gold in it.
2: Does it did it really? Or they
1: yeah,
2: just,
1: it did.
2: It had like gold flakes, right?
1: It had real gold flakes in there.
2: Are you sure it just wasn't like gold foil?
1: No, it was gold, actual gold flakes. Because I remember reading somewhere like how much it would take, how much Goldschlager it would take to actually have any worth of gold. But besides
2: remember
1: the point.
2: Rumor, though, is like the gold would like scratch your throat so that the alcohol could seep in.
1: I don't ever remember hearing that. But if,
2: that's what we used to say.
1: That sounds like something from the late 90s or the 2000s that all of us underage drinkers would believe.
2: Yeah, that's what we thought.
1: A terrible drink. A terrible minty awfulness drink.
2: Dude, we used
1: that
2: to,
1: was at every party.
2: We used to kick off our nights at the club in like early college.
1: Yeah.
2: With a
1: you
2: shot
1: can tell us how long ago that was, Kiki. We all know that you're getting older.
2: Shut up. Yeah, we used to kick it off with like the worst but very strong shots.
1: Like, that's what I'm just, when I look at these younger generations and how soft they are, we had to start our drinking, our underage drinking with Goldschlager. What was that? Hot Damn.
2: Hot Damn.
1: Hot
2: yeah.
1: Damn.
2: Ugh.
1: Jager. Jagermeister.
2: Oh, yeah. I can't drink that anymore because of college.
1: No one should drink it. It's a horrible, it's black, liquid black licorice that's alcoholic. I think about in Southern Comfort. See, me, I don't mind Southern Comfort because I don't have the same story that everyone our age, millennial, has of getting so drunk on Southern Comfort now they can't drink it anymore.
2: SoCo and Lime
1: shots. SoCo and Limes, yeah.
2: Oh, my gosh.
1: Yeah.
2: Same. SoCo and Lime and Jägermeister's college ruined both of those for me.
1: How is Goldschlager still financially stable enough to afford commercials?
2: Yeah, they're relaunching.
1: Unbelievable. Are they targeting millennials now again? Like,
2: no, hey, they're targeting us.
1: Yeah, that's what I mean.
2: Yeah, yeah, yeah.
1: Hey, remember throwing up in a hay field during a bonfire? Goldschlager.
2: No,
1: memories in a bottle.
2: Nobody threw up on Goldschlager because you only took one shot and that was it.
1: Yeah.
2: Nobody was taking multiple shots at Goldschlager.
1: It's crazy. I did not think they were fiscally sound enough to afford advertisement. Apparently, I thought they were in the red. But, all right, there you go. Goldschlager still able to afford advertisements in 2026. We're going to be back with more. It's Brock and Kiki.

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0: Dude, it is a three-bean blitz, man. I put this coffee in my coffee.
1: Caramely, chocolatey, deliciousy.
0: I'm going to go out on a limb here and say it's the official coffee of Madison, Wisconsin. Can I do that?
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13: Weather. It's out there.
14: Lows dip down to about 72 tonight under partly cloudy skies with a slight chance of thunderstorms. Southeasterly winds around 5 miles per hour. Slight chance of thunderstorms tomorrow. High temperatures reach up to 86. Mainly cloudy skies expected. I'm weatherology meteorologist Paul Trombley. Right now, 86.
15: 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Hour number three on the way. What do we got for you in your 5 o'clock hour? Dumb vocabulary coming up. Very dumb for a Wednesday. Plus, ooh, Dollar Tree's got to get it together. I know I'm probably saying something that we all know, but Dollar Tree's got to really, they got to tighten things up around there. Plus, all the best music. Queensryche on the way. I got Wage War, their latest track, right around the corner. Right now, Soundgarden, Black Hole Sun, if I could say it right. Soundgarden. When I had a cocktail for lunch. Big whoop. Anyway, this is Black Hole Sun on JJO.

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We cannot wait. This band going to be at the Sylvie November 6th, along with We Came as Romans. You can get all the details. 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It's Wage War, their latest track, Blindfold, on JJO.

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Did you have to be so dumb? I really did. You've heard the show. It's kind of our thing, kind of our shtick, if you will. Anyway, dumb vocabulary on the way. We're all going to be dumber just a little bit. It's Brock and Kiki.

0: 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Well, let's get smart with our dumb vocabulary.
1: Just when I think you couldn't possibly be any dumber, you go and do something like this.
0: Your dumb vocabulary for today, rendezvous.
2: Rendezvous.
0: Rendezvous.
2: Good time being drunk.
0: It's
2: an adventure with
0: booze.
2: Alcohol.
0: Well, it's a rendezvous, but yeah. it's a get together of people and drinking booze.
2: Okay,
0: so example, hey, after work, you want to have a little rendezvous?
2: I like that.
0: In the parking lot?
2: I'm going to use that.
0: In our cars? Yeah, it's some way.
2: In a parking lot.
0: Yeah.
2: Where are your rendezvous? That's
0: a great spot for a rendezvous.
2: Good place to get arrested.
0: Everyone's just sitting in their cars. Don't go anywhere. You just sit there.
2: Mm.
0: I'm not paying bar prices. I'm going to have a cheap rendezvous in the back of my truck. That's what I'm going to do. Rendezvous, yeah. You can have them anywhere, and they're so much fun. They're so much fun. All right, that is your dumb vocabulary for a Wednesday. We'll be back with more. It's Brock and Kiki.

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4: Traffic isn't too bad, just a little slow on the northbound interstate approaching 151 and occasional slowdowns on the westbound Beltline at Todd Drive and Seminole Highway. Brake lights in the construction zone on John Nolan and at eastbound KAQ in Westport. No crashes or delays, just traffic light and construction congestion downtown on East Wash Capitol Square and campus. With your JJO traffic, I'm Stacy Kay.
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17: 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Brock Kiki. All right, coming up, boy Kiki, I have got a doozy of a story. Apparently, Dollar Tree is not doing their due diligence when it comes to deviants and perverts.
18: What?
17: Yeah. Dollar Tree.
18: Just full of perverts in their
17: really,
18: store?
17: Really slacking when it comes to cracking down on the weirdos out there. 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
13: I'm going to tell everyone all about it.
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13: All right, we're going to be back with more. 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
1: Madison, Solid Rock, 94.1 JJO. Well, a new lawsuit claims that chronic understaffing at Dollar Tree stores has made the national chain a quote-unquote hunting ground for public masturbators.
2: Oh.
1: And that the company has taken no serious action to prevent it. Reports on gooning incidences at the local stores in which, quote, perpetrators masturbate on or at unconsenting victims in public spaces for sexual gratification or online notoriety, end quote.
2: It's called gooning?
1: So gooning is this new popular term for
2: relieving
1: self-pleasure. Self-pleasure.
2: In public?
1: Or no, just in general. Yes. Okay. So yes, gooning is the new term.
2: Aww.
1: And people are gooners,
2: so
1: if
2: now
1: you
2: we
1: will.
2: Can say gooning instead yes. of solo time.
1: Right. I don't know which is better. Both gross. But the lawsuit alleges that at least 11 women across the country have reported similar incidences inside Dollar Tree stores, that wow. videos of such incidents circulate on pornography sites as well.
2: Oh,
1: according
2: gosh.
1: To the lawsuit, the online subculture targets Dollar Tree because it will open stores with only one single employee on duty, i.e. being understaffed, who is unable to see what's going on away from the cash register or respond to problems. Despite recurring incidences, Dollar Tree has failed to improve staffing or security in its stores. This is, again, according to the lawsuit. And many stores do not have security cameras covering public areas.
2: They need those mirrors. Don't they have those mirrors in the back?
1: Around the corners so you don't run into people?
2: No, along the whole back side so you can see down the aisles from the cash register.
1: Yeah, but if it's just one person, do they have a good enough view on everything?
2: I don't know.
1: Look, obviously... This is crazy.
2: Why the dot? Is it, you know, is it arousing that there's such good deals there?
1: So, I can't believe these deals.
2: Another dollar?
1: Actually, I'm very upset with Dollar Tree because it's the only place who literally jacked their prices up 25%.
2: Yeah.
1: And, or if not more, because lots of times now it's $1.50.
2: Yeah, you can't, yeah. Now there's a $5 aisle.
1: There's some things you got to pay attention.
2: You got to rebrand, brother.
1: Dollar Plus. Anyway, look, I think this is a pretty easy fix. And hear me out, because it's not like some guy in a three-piece suit is walking into a Dollar Tree and whipping out his junk.
2: Right.
1: A public masturbator has a look.
2: He's got a look.
1: Yeah. So just keep the employee at the front, at the register, and any guy walking in who clearly looks like a guy who's about to masturbate in public.
2: Yeah, like stretchy pants, busy jacket,
1: long jacket, duster jacket,
2: yeah.
1: And then just have the employee go, "Hey, you're not going to masturbate in here, are you?
2: Hey, you gooner, get out of here."
1: Look, public masturbators are skittish, okay? Like, they don't, because they know. They're already on edge, all right? They're holding that jacket closed, genitals ready to be exposed in public. You can spook them off pretty good, like a raccoon on a porch, all right?
2: Yeah.
1: You bang a couple pots together and go, "Hey, don't masturbate here." They're going to get out of there, Kiki. So anyway,
2: look. What wild times we are living in.
1: Also, too, on the people shopping at Dollar Tree, you're going to a place with that kind of cheap product, there's a chance you already know you're going to see a penis.
2: Yeah, that's true.
1: You're going to see a penis.
2: They were having issues for a while. There were people who were just peeing in the aisles.
1: Yeah, just everywhere.
2: Yeah.
1: Clean up on aisle 7.
2: I think it's time to rebrand and rethink some things.
1: I don't know how you'd rebrand Dollar Tree with now adding in, you might see Dollar Tree, great deals, possibly a penis. All right. We're going to be back with more. It's Brock and Kiki.

Madison, Solid Rock, 94.1 JJO. Well, if you haven't gotten yours yet, what the hell are you waiting for? That's right, your own bag of Poor Judgment Coffee from Johnny and D and Brouhaha Roasters. You're waking up with Johnny and D on your radio. You might as well have them in your cup. Yeah, that's right, just a tall, hot, steaming cup of Johnny and D. You can get it now at Prem Meats in Spring Green, Eastside Inc. in Madison, Mojo Joe Coffee in Mount Horeb, and Beach House Lashes in Sun Prairie. 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Drink it up. Let's get back to the music with Dead Sugar, Inland, The Prey on JJO.

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11: Weather. It's out there.
12: Lows dip down to about 72 tonight under partly cloudy skies with a slight chance of thunderstorms. Southeasterly winds around 5 miles per hour. Slight chance of thunderstorms tomorrow. High temperatures reach up to 86. Mainly cloudy skies expected. I'm weatherology meteorologist Paul Trombley. Right now, it's 88 degrees.
13: 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JJO, we are everywhere. Final hour on the way. Got a lot of great music. Plus, we are going to talk about pheromone maxing. Yes, it's a thing. And if you're in the dating pool, maybe it'll help. Probably not, but we'll give it a shot. Right now, Alice in Chains, Man in the Box on JJO.

Madison, Solid Rock, 94.1 JJO. Well, don't forget, you have a say in every song we play here on JJO. 1 through 5, 5 being the best. M for more, L for less. Tell us what you think of the latest from Papa Roach. See you in hell on JJO.

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0: Kiki, what the hell happened to you? You're a broken, sick woman. I just want to tell everyone what happened real quick. As we're working here, all of a sudden, Kiki's phone goes ding. And for people that don't know, Kiki is in charge on a more managerial level. And then she comes here and horses around.
1: Gets a break.
0: But I can tell that I'm rubbing off on you, pun intended, because one of our employees just messaged you to let you know that he was done working on one of the shared computers that we all use. And he goes, I'm finished. And you went, gross. Like, you literally under your breath, and then you giggled to yourself. So this guy...
1: TMI.
0: So this guy messaged you, I'm finished, Kiki, and you go, gross. And then you giggle. What are you, a frat boy? What are you, Andrew Dice Clay over here? Just unbelievable.
1: Cracking myself up over here.
0: You're a mother... You're a manager, for God's sakes. This guy's telling me he's finished. That's gross.
1: Gross. TMI.
0: Unbelievable, Kiki. You used to be a respectable woman.
1: So, you know, he's done with the computer.
0: I am spent. Anybody need a cigarette? You're sick, Kiki. What do we got coming up? Hell if I know. No, I think we got something good. We're talking dating and a new dating trend.
1: Oh.
0: That I think you won't be happy about.
1: Oh, God.
0: You won't
1: good
0: be
1: thing women, we aren't dating.
0: Tell you what, women won't be happy about. So, all right, we're going to be back with more. It's Brock and Kiki.

0: Pizza for Thursday, and Gabe from Miranda about 7:15.
1: I'm not gonna lie, I love that guy. And $6 roundup 2026. How's the sex doll market? Let me put it this way: you ought to be investing in rubber. That's all tomorrow on the JJO Morning Show.

0: Well, the dating scene is rough enough already between swiping left and everyone just not knowing what they're doing.
1: Is there a swipe up? Like, maybe.
0: Maybe.
1: Yeah. Maybe I can't decide yet. A yes or no sometimes is not the option.
0: A save for later.
1: I need a maybe or explore later, but I'm undecided.
0: If I'm desperate category. There you go. Well, now people are having to deal with funky men and not in the cool guy way. Not like, oh, he's funky. It's, oh, he's funky.
1: I wouldn't say anybody that I would consider funky would be a cool guy.
0: Oh, get funky. Clap your hands. That's what he says that.
1: Clap,
0: anyway.
1: Clap your hands.
0: There's apparently a new trend where men are not showering and not using deodorant before dates intentionally. According to social media, this is, quote, pheromone maxing. Ugh. Obviously, because everything is maxing nowadays.
1: Yeah.
0: Ignoring basic hygiene isn't the only way to boost your pheromones. Some men are supposedly even wearing unwashed shirts and drinking their own urine to sweat out toxins.
1: What is wrong with you guys?
0: The idea is that if you amplify your natural musk, you will become biologically irresistible, which is not an exact science. Studies on human pheromones are inconclusive, but you don't need studies. Just try it and see how real women react.
1: Gross.
0: It's all the daddy you need.
1: You idiots.
0: I miss your scent. I miss your musk.
1: Listen, that's too much.
0: Yeah.
1: You know what we like? A nice smell of some Axe body spray.
0: Some Bod body spray.
1: I think your musk is like smells good when like, you know, you're breaking maybe a little bit of sweat. But if you're doing that much to make yourself, now you're just going to smell like B.O.
0: Yeah, you're going out there like.
1: And B.O. is different than musk.
0: That very good point. I think that's what, and maybe that's why they need to reword this, or maybe fellas need to rethink it. I don't think drinking your own urine is really going to up your game in the dating pool.
1: Oh, my gosh.
0: Can I meet you at 7:30? I got to finish this jar of urine before I meet you on our date. I'm going to be irresistible.
1: What about what they look like? I mean, let alone the women are going to be taken back by your disgusting BO. You're also going to look disgusting.
0: You're going for that pig pen from Peanuts look right there.
1: This just proves that you guys know nothing about women.
0: We're just trying to figure it out. I think it's more of like our natural, you know, like caveman. Like I'm just, it's very.
1: But that's not what is going to reel us in. That's going to be a bonus later. You know?
0: You like my musk. You like my scent.
1: Yeah, but you definitely have a line where it turns into BO.
0: How dare you?
1: And it's disgusting.
0: You smell great. I approach things like Matthew McConaughey, like circa early 2000s when he was real hobo-y and living on the beach and everything. That's what I go for. I'm a mix between a hobo on a train and Matthew McConaughey. That's what I like to. That's what I go for. So nice mix. So.
1: Listen, your musk is natural.
0: Yeah.
1: You don't need to sweat or, you know, not wear deodorant. That's disgusting. It comes through with a clean shower.
0: Time to musk up. All right.
1: You idiots.
0: Time to
1: musk
0: up.
1: I feel bad for all these women.
0: All right. We're going to be back with more. It's Brock and Kiki.

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1: Give me a break.
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18: 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Coming up, I got Dogstar in the mix. Plus, I'll tell you about their Discovery Music interview. You can check out STP as well. And the latest from Ashes to New. So, yeah, hang out right now. System of a Down, Toxicity on JJO.

JJL. Well, before we get to our next artist here, just want to say a huge thank you once again to everyone that donated, bid on items, stopped out to the Boneyard for D's Radiothon for the kids. 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

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Well, I know I've been gushing about this band for weeks, and after seeing them at the Sylvie this past Saturday, Kiki and I, we had such an amazing time. I know Hawk was there, Ski was there. We just had the whole crew, and the show was amazing. Also, I had an awesome interview, great chat with them on our Discover New Music. You can hear it now with Robert, Keanu, and Brett of Dogstar, and then do yourself a favor, go grab that new album. Just, it's so good, man. It's so good. Here they are with a track you're all familiar with. This is All In Now on JJO.

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15: 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All right, time to go. Get out of here. Before we go, let's take a quick look back at what we learned on the show. First thing we learned is Goodwill. Cool idea on the resale record store. Everything better be a dollar.
16: Yep.
15: Everything. You're going to tell me that CD is worth more than a dollar? Nope.
16: Yeah, they're going to jack up the price.
15: Yeah.
16: There's no way.
15: Everything and Goodwill, that goes for everything you sell in your store. That Rogue golf club, left-handed golf club, dollar. That armoire that you got for a dollar.
17: A t-shirt? $1.
16: Not even.
17: Oh, this t-shirt that someone gave you that was previously worn, you're going to charge me $6 for? Yeah. Are you high? Everything should be $1 in Goodwill. What else did we learn on the show? We learned that, I'm really musked up for you, Kiki. Got a nice musk brewing for you.
16: Yeah, I like a good musk.
17: Yeah.
16: BO is a different level, though. We don't like that.
17: I miss your scent. I miss your musk. And the last thing we learned on the show is, Dollar Tree, new slogan, Dollar Tree, amazing deals and possibly a penis.
16: Watch out for those gooners. Is that right?
17: Yeah,
16: that
17: was very good use of the word gooners.
16: That's going to be in my vocabulary a lot lately.
17: Yeah, that's not great. That's not great.
16: I know. It's kind of fun to say.
17: It's fun to say. Not a good definition of it, though. All right. Anyway, there you go. That's what we learned on the show for today. Thank you all so much for hanging out. We appreciate it. Hard Drive XL, Lou Brutus on the way, and then we will see you back here tomorrow for more of Brock and Kiki in the Afternoons. Okay, bye.

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0: cranking it up and ripping the knob off for so long, we're down to two knobs. 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